0: out. He swings, and it's a soft chopper up the middle. Celestin charging, can't come up with it cleanly, and everybody's safe. That'll be a base hit for Angeles. And the bases are loaded. Feldon was going to have a tough play, but he had a chance at least. But got caught in between hops when he got in there onto the grass to try to get that one. Well, Midland loads him up with two out for Luke Mann. Batting just 200 for the year. Six homers, 30 RBIs. Left-handed hitter with a power stroke. Hits a chopper to first. It stays fair, and Fitzgerald's got it. And he steps on first base to end the inning. Midland gets two, but they could have had more. They end up leaving the bases loaded. Two runs, four hits, a walk, and three left. After an inning, Travs lead 6-2.
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0: Six to two, Travs on top. We start the second inning. Feldon Celestin leading off. Swinging first pitch, he lifts pop foul back and out of play. Travs sent 10 to the plate in the first, scored 6 runs, 5 hits. Midland sent 8 to the plate in the first. They scored 2 runs on 4 hits. Travs left 1, Midland left them loaded. Travelers were clutch in that opening inning, 5 of 7, hitting with runners in scoring position. A 1 pitch is inside. It's 1 ball and 1 strike. 5 different run scoring hits for the Travs in that opening inning. And they knocked the Midland starter out of the game as well. Kenya Huggins staying in here for the Rockhounds. A pitch, line, left center field, and down for a hit. Celestin gets the second started with a laser beam the opposite way. The Travs pick up in the second where they left off in the first. Feldon with a knock, and he's on for Charlie Pagliarini. Charlie singled home a run last inning. Celestin takes off. The pitch is a ball. The throw to second on a hop, not in time. Well, the Travs must have something on Kenya Huggins that they can run on him, that he's slow to the plate, because Celestin did not hesitate. First movement, he was off and going. Feldon with his second steal in as many nights. So he's in scoring position. Pitch to Pagliarini is a strike. Charlie ruled to have swung at it. It was a 95-mile-per-hour fastball up and just a little bit out of the strike zone. One pitch now. swung on and missed. Pagliarini late on the heater. Huggins has a bit of a hitch in his motion, but he really strides towards home plate. Long limbs, arms and legs. Releases the ball well out in front of where most pitchers would. But from a short sample of watching him, he sometimes doesn't finish his pitching motion. Here's another fastball, but this one's high and out of the zone. 2-2. Because of where he releases the pitches, his fastball looks firmer than 95 miles per hour. It's going to get on a hitter quicker. But he does not have seemingly great command. 2-2 pitch. Pagliarini swings and chops it foul. He stays alive. Huggins has walked 38 over 64 innings this year while striking out 69. So again, like the starter Avant, a very high strikeout rate, but also an elevated walk rate to go with it. Check of the runner at second, and the pitch. Just wide, full count, 3-2 to Pagliarini. See what Pags gets here on 3-2. The pitch, wide for ball four. Charlie takes a walk. He's on base for the second time in as many plate appearances tonight. Now the batter, Hunter Fitzgerald, who struck out swinging last inning. Nobody out. Trav's looking to expand on a 6-2 lead. Huggins ready and fires. Wide, ball one. If they didn't bring a pitcher in from the bullpen last inning, you would think Corey Avant and Kenya Huggins are the exact same guy. Similar stuff and similar issues with the strike zone. Fitzgerald swings, fouls this one away, 1-1. Trying to come at these hitters the same way. One pitch. That's line. Pretty deep left field. Elliott got a late start running towards the corner. He can't get it. It's just off his glove, and he bangs hard into the fence in front of the Travs bullpen. Celestin scores. Pagliarini got a late start. He's headed home and scores. Two runs in on a double for Fitzgerald. It's 8-2. Clark Elliott nearly made an outstanding running grab there, but that ball kept slicing on him just enough, right off the end of his glove. And then at nearly full speed, he banged into the 5-foot-high fence in front of the Traveler bullpen. He got up quickly and tracked the ball down. Both runners able to come home on Fitzgerald's 28th double of the year. Travs back in front by six. And the balls are being hit all around tonight. Travs making a lot of contact. Batting average on balls in play for the Travs tonight is exceptional. Here's Connor Charping, who singled last inning to drive in a run. And he takes ball one. We owe you the Midland defense. Clark Elliott is the left fielder. Cameron Leary plays center. Devin Taylor's in right. On the infield, Luke Mann over at third base tonight. Leo DeFries, the shortstop. Casey Yamauchi at second. Davis Diaz plays first. Called strike to Charping, 1-1. And the catcher is Cole Kahn, who's already working with his second pitcher tonight. Still nobody out in this second inning. Pitch. Charping swings. It's a little two-hopper to third base. Easy play for Mann. He fires it across for the out. Fitzgerald holding at second base. One away now. And up comes Blake Rambusch. Blake had an RBI single last inning. Opposite field line drive. Fitzgerald out there at second base still. Rambush with a big hack comes up empty. Strike one. Ryan Hawks has finished warming up, it looks like, in the Traveler bullpen. Presumably would be coming in for the bottom of the second inning after Smith operated as the opener. 0-1. Another big swing and no contact. Strike two. With the amount of pitches Smith threw in the first, I would think one inning might be it for him tonight. Time called by Rambush. Trying to throw off the timing of Kenya Huggins. Blake back in the box. Huggins ready, and the 0-2 pitch. Hit on the ground, sharply to third base, kicks off the glove of Mann and over to the shortstop, no play. Fitzgerald held at second, but Rambush is aboard on what should be an error. Was not far out of the range of Mann, even though it was hit sharply, 98 miles per hour. Well, Travs have two on with one out for Josh Hood. And it is an error on the third baseman. Hood cracked a double off the left field fence last inning. Sliced it through the wind. First pitch here, waved at and missed. Sixth batter of this inning. Runners hopping around. Now they take off. The pitch is a ball. Throw to third. Late. It's a double steal. Fitzgerald, the lead man, takes third with Rambush on the trail side taking second. Huggins was paying virtually no attention to the base runners. The Travs now have four steals in the first two innings tonight. Two in scoring position here. The pitch. Hood swings, comes up empty. Good slider. 1-2. Stolen base number 13 for Fitzgerald and number 33 for Rambush. Rockhounds are shortening up the infield a bit. Well, at least the first baseman's shorter. The other three about midway on the dirt, halfway on the infield. 1-2 pitch. Hood checks his swing as it moved wide. Two balls and two strikes. Huggins is now up over 30 pitches since he entered the game. 8-2, Travs in front. Second inning. Hood waiting, now the pitch. Swung on and missed. Josh strikes out and there's two gone. Huggins dialed up a heater at the top shelf at 96 miles per hour. So two away, Sammy Siani the batter. Sammy struck out his first time. And here's the pitch. Low for a ball. Couple ducks on the pond still for Arkansas. Now the pitch. Shot up the middle on one hop off the pitcher's mound. DeFries can't handle it cleanly, and everybody's safe. DeFries was going back to his left, and that ball used the pitcher's mound as a ramp, and it took off. It went up in a hurry. DeFries was lucky to get a glove on it. Siani gets an RBI hit. It's 9-2. DeFries, though, by knocking it down, saved another run. Rambush had to stop at third base. So now here's Bill Knight, the number 9 hitter, batting for the second time in as many innings. And Bill swings and misses, strike one. Bill plated two with a two-out single last inning. Nine to two, Travs, second inning. Runners at the corners. The pitch, skied center field. Should be routine for Leary, and it is. He makes the play. Inning over. Another productive round, though, for the Travs. They score three this time on three hits, a walk, and an error. They leave two. And after an inning and a half, the Travelers lead it. The count, Arkansas 9 and Midland 2.
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bottom of the second. Trav's leading 9-2, and we've got changes for Arkansas, one of which we expected. That is Ryan Hawks coming in to pitch, replacing the opener, Adam Smith. So Hawks takes over on the mound. He'll face the number 9 hitter, Cameron Leary, who looks at ball one inside. Defensive changes, though, as well. Felmin Celestin has come out of the ball game. There's the 1-0 pitch. Fouled back. One ball and one strike. Caleb Callie, who had missed the last few games, was just cleared for action today, has come into the game at third base and taking Celestin's spot in the batting order. And Josh Hood has moved from third base to shortstop. Fastball from Hawks, called a strike, 1-2. So Callie in at third. Hood moves from third to short. And Hawks taking over on the mound. Busy, busy first couple innings tonight. 1-2 pitch, check swing, foul. It goes to the backstop. Leary will see another. So Hawks in for Ryan. It is game number 18 this year. Second time he's come on in relief. The other time was his season and double-A debut here in Midland back in April. 1-2 pitch, up high, 2-2. So ironically, both his relief outings this year coming out here in West Texas. Hawks 75 innings for the year, 5.88 ERA. And the 2-2 called strike three. He freezes Leary on a breaking ball. Landed at the knees, one out. Now back to the top of the Rockhound lineup, Casey Yamauchi. Yamauchi singled and scored last inning, and he takes ball one. Next pitch from Hawks, called a strike, 1-1. Ryan, 4 wins, 6 losses this year, and in 75 innings, he has struck out 56 while walking 33. Here's the pitch. Again, a strike, 1-2 now. Hawks started a week ago against Tulsa, was the losing pitcher, throwing 4 1/3 innings. 5 runs allowed, 4 earned runs on 8 hits. It's really been a tough go for Ryan since

0: On the pitch from Hawks, in for a strike. Nine starts from May 29th until last Wednesday. Hawks had pitched five or more innings in only two of those nine games. And of late was really having trouble in the first couple innings. 0-1, a little bit high, one ball, one strike. Those nine games, an ERA of 8.51, but of late it was really getting bad early, so they elected to use an opener in front of him tonight. Changed the situation for Ryan. 1-1 pitch, way inside, ball two, 2-1. Hawks had a start where he hit four batters in a couple innings even. It's just really been a grind for Ryan of late. 2-1 pitch, a little bit wide, ball three, 3-1. 37 innings over those last nine outings, 21 walks, 10 hit batters, and opponents hitting 329. Comes in here with a big lead tonight. The 3-1 swatted towards left center. Siani moves over and makes the catch. Two out. Runner retreats to first base. We owe you the Traveler defense. The alignment tonight has Sammy Siani in left field. Johnny Farmello's the center fielder with Bill Knight in right field. On the infield now, it's Caleb Calley at third base. Josh Hood has moved to shortstop. Blake Rambush plays second. And Hunter Fitzgerald is the first baseman. Connor Charpin catching tonight. Leo DeFries bats. He swings and it's a two-hopper. Rambush moves over to get it. Easy toss to first. Inning over. Good opening frame for Hawks coming out of the bullpen tonight, as he works around the infield single for a scoreless second inning. We played two. Trav's lead 9-2.
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Travs leading 9-2 as we go to the third inning tonight. Travs have already been through the lineup twice, so Johnny Farmello gets to lead it off in the third. Against Kenya Huggins. Farmello flied out against Huggins to end the first inning. First pitch is a little bit wide for a ball. Huggins tries to go quickly. Farmello takes again, ball two, 2-0. Johnny got the whole thing started tonight with a walk. A swing and a sharp grounder, but right at the second baseman, Yamauchi. Toss to first retires Johnny.

One gone, third inning. There's Caleb Callie just into the game, last half inning. Presumably an injured Felneen Celestin. Callie takes ball one inside. I have not seen Felneen leave the dugout. My guess is he's seated on the bench with head athletic trainer Dan LeBerry. It's a breaking ball for a strike, 1-1. Callie just cleared for action again today. Got hit in the knee with a pitch last week. Swing and a foul back out of play by Caleb, who's hitting .217 for the year. 17 homers, 47 RBIs. But he's hitless since the All-Star break. 0-22 with 15 strikeouts. One-two pitch. Chased and missed. Strike three. Callie's gone swinging. Two out. So Callie now 0-23 since the All-Star break with 16 strikeouts. And Huggins has his second strikeout. Two down, bases empty for Charlie Pagliarini. There's the pitch. Wide, ball one.

Pitch bouncing in. Pagliarini gets out of the way of it. Bat moved, but not far enough. They did appeal for a swing. Ball two, 2-0. 9-2 Travs, third inning. Just a funky beginning to this game. The 2-0 called a strike, 2-1. Pitch just wide, 3-3. Huggins is pushing 50 pitches right now since coming on back in the first. Left-hander Diego Barrera is hot in the Midland bullpen. 3-1 to Pagliarini. Fouled out of play, full count.

0: See what Charlie gets here on 3-2. Kenya Huggins with a nod to his catcher. And the payoff pitch. Wide ball 4. Charlie takes a walk. His second tonight. Third time in 3 trips in as many innings that he has been on base. A 2-out runner for Hunter Fitzgerald. Hunter doubling last inning, scored 2. He's up to 79 RBIs this year. On pace to drive in over 100 this season. There's the pitch. Lined, center field, down for a hit. Pagliarini to second. 2 on with 2 out. Another hit for Fitzgerald. That is 104 on the year. He is having an incredible 2026 season. And he's just finished off Midland's second pitcher of the game. Gregorio Petit's out of the dugout again to get Huggins. Pitching change coming for the Rockhounds. 2 on, 2 out. Trav's batting in the third, leading 9-2. You got a Midland pitching change for you. You're listening to Trav's Baseball on Buzz 2.
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0: 9-2, Travs leading. We're in the top of the third. Two on, two out. New Rockhound pitcher, left-hander Diego Barrera. Their third pitcher of the night, making his 28th appearance of the season. Record of 1-2, ERA 5.83. He's thrown 29 and one-third innings with 31 strikeouts and 17 walks. Connor Charping will be the first to face him. Connor's 1-for-2 tonight. RBI single back in the first. Every traveler that started the game has reached base tonight. There's the pitch to Charping. Sharp ground ball right at the shortstop. DeFreeze handles it, goes to second for the force, and that's the inning. Travs get a hit and a walk, leave them both. After 2.5, still lead Midland 9-2.
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0: 9-2, Travs. Last of the third, Ryan Hawks for a second inning. It's a good opening frame for Ryan. 15 pitches, 9 strikes. Much better command than usual. Or at least the usual of late. First pitch here, fouled away by Cole Kahn. Kahn, Diaz, Elliott coming up. This pitch well wide, not close, 1-1. It's a 7-run lead in the third inning. I'd like to think this game's over. Called strike, 1-2. And not to say Midland's even going to make a push, let alone actually erase this deficit, but the way things have gone lately for the Travs, here's the 1-2 pitch. Check swing foul off to the left. We'll do it again. The way things have gone lately, the fact they really don't have defined bullpen roles right now, throw in the recent struggles of Hawks, although he looks better so far tonight, this game could go a number of different directions still. The pitch, high, 2 balls, 2 strikes. But better to be up 7 than down 7 any day of the week. Here's the pitch, high, full count now, 3-2. Everybody got your hand. Come on. 3-2 pitch. Walked him. Inside, ball 4. That is probably the key thing to watch with Hawks right now is where does the command go? That was what cost Morales last night after 2 very good innings. Walked 3 in each of his final 2 innings. Here's Davis Diaz. Straightening up and leaning out of the way of ball 1. Diaz doubled home 2 runs in the first. Sharp grounder past third base. Here's the pitch. Low and away, ball 2, 2-0. Hawks fighting the zone just a bit right now. Tries another one, and it's inside. 3-0 on the right-handed hitter. This ballpark also tends to create funky games. It's already been funky tonight. 3-0 in for a strike. 6-run opening inning for the Travs. 3 more in the second. Feldon Celestin lost to an apparent injury. Travs using an opener tonight. Midland's already onto their third pitcher. Fastball called a strike, full count. Anything but normalcy this evening in the West Texas town of Midland. The opener tonight for the Travs was Adam Smith in his 5th game with Arkansas. 3-2 pitch now. High, ball 4. That's a walk. And that's back-to-back walks to open the inning. Charping walks out to the mound to talk. And Hot Springs, the great outdoors, isn't just a place. It's a lifestyle. Start your morning on Lake Hamilton for some of the region's best boating and fishing. Need to recharge? Hit our mountain trails for a scenic hike, then find your seat at a lakeshore patio. 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Clark Elliott is the hitter. Pitch. Bounce toward first. Fitzgerald's got it with a backhand. Goes to second. 1 out. Hood's throw to first. Not in time. He had to wait for Hawks to get there to the base. They do get the force, though, on Diaz at second. So it's runners at the corners with one out. And Eribio Angeles coming up. Pitch to Angeles, shot right back up the middle into center field. That's a hit. Scoring is Kahn. And it's 9-3. Angeles drives in his 17th in 39 games. He's 2-for-2 tonight. Now first and second, still only one out. Luke Mann grounded out his first time. That was with the bases loaded to end the first inning. This pitch low for a ball. That right now is the biggest hitter of this game. Kept the Travs firmly in front. The pitch. Low one in again on the left-handed hitter. 2-0. Hawks was fairly efficient his first inning. 15 pitches, 9 strikes. He's already to 17 pitches this inning. With only 7 strikes. And he misses again, low and in. 3-0. When you go to a quote-unquote starter after an opener, that starter has to be able to eat some innings for you. The term they've used in the majors is the bulk pitcher. 3-0. Inside, ball 4. He walked him on 4 straight. Bases loaded, 1 out. Well, this is the same problem Hawks has had in recent outings. Fighting the zone. He's not missing by much, and he's not threatening to hit batters, which has been a problem lately. But 3 walks now in the inning. And the batter is Cameron Leary, the number 9 hitter. Got to get after this guy here. Sizable lead still 9-3, but ball 1 sails wide. Travs just cannot afford to have to go to the bullpen any earlier than necessary tonight, but they may have to do that. Hawks is struggling right now. 1-0 pitch. Hit on the ground, first base. Fitzgerald's got it. Goes to second for one. No throw back to first. They didn't have a chance. A run scores, but again, they get the force out at second. And it's 9-4. Taken out any way you can get it, especially when you've got that big lead. Force out as the one earlier in the inning was. First baseman to shortstop. Now first and third, 2 out. As Leary gets an RBI. For Casey Yamauchi, batting for the third time in as many innings. He swings and hits a high fly ball left field line. Wind pushing it, Ciani on the run, and he tracks it down just before crossing into foul territory. Well, the Rockhounds got aggressive late in the inning there against a pitcher who was struggling to throw strikes. And Hawks and the Travs get out of it with minimal damage. Midland scores 2 in the third inning on just 1 hit. There were 3 walks and 2 runners left on base. Midland has left 6 aboard through 3 innings. And as we go to the fourth, the Travs lead 9-4.
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0: Fourth inning opens with Blake Rambusch batting, facing left-hander Diego Barrera. Swing and a foul back, strike one. It's been a long, strange trip through the first three innings. Travs leading 9-4. Count actually 0-2 here on Rambusch. Blake takes outside, ball one. Rambusch has singled and reached on an error tonight. And he swings and misses, strike three. Diego Barrera plants a strikeout. One gone, fourth inning. And that'll bring in Josh Hood. Josh 1-for-2 with an RBI double. There's the pitch. Breaking ball, tried to come in the back door but went low. 9 runs, 9 hits for the Travs. No errors, 5 runners left on. In 3 innings, Hood takes inside 2-0. 4 runs, 6 hits, 1 error, and 6 runners left on for Midland in 3 innings. 2-0, chased and missed, 2-1. Changeup stayed off the plate. Barrera works quickly from the windup. And misfires down and in, ball three. Diego Barrera, 6 feet tall, 185 pounds. He's the first non-pitcher of size to go to the mound this week for Midland. Hood swings and drives one. Deep left center field. Get out of here, ball. Josh Hood, stay hot. His 9th of the season and 2nd extra base hit of the night. It's 10-4. That ball was pulverized. 402 feet off the bat at 100 miles an hour. It's the Travs' first home run of the evening. 10 runs in less than 4 innings. Now Sammy Siani hits a one-hopper back to the mound off the pitcher's glove. Barrera chases it down and gets it to first in time with an underhand shovel. Siani is out, 2 down. And that'll bring up Bill Knight. Barrera almost made that play once and then made the tough part of it. Now Knight takes ball one wide. Bill 1-for-2. 2-run single back in the first. Travs clearing their 3rd time down the lineup. And we're in the 4th inning. 27th batter of the game. And this pitch is wide. 2-0. 27 batters in 4 innings. Pitch. That's high, ball three, 3-0. And a 3rd Midland pitcher. Barrera following Avant and Huggins. 3-0, downstairs, ball four. Knight has a 2-out walk. That'll bring up Johnny Farmello for a left-on-left matchup. Avant went 2/3 of an inning tonight. 6 runs allowed on 4 hits and 2 walks. 2 of the runs scored after he left the game. He struck out 2. Huggins pitched 2 innings. 3 runs, 2 earned runs on 5 hits with 2 walks and 2 strikeouts. Knight takes off. The pitch is a ball. The throw down to 2nd. The tag out. Headlong dive, but the tag hit Bill's shoulder first. And Knight is caught stealing catcher to shortstop to end the top of the 4th. Travs add a run, though, on Josh Hood's homer after 3.5 tonight in Midland. Travelers in front, 10-4.
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0: Travs leading 10-4 into the bottom of the fourth. 2-3-4 hitters here for Midland. Ryan Hawks looking to control the strike zone. Throws strike one. Hawks walked three last inning. Gave up one hit. Midland scored twice. A ball loose in left center field. Farmello retrieves it and throws it to some kids up on the berm. A one pitch. Big hack from Taylor. No contact. Hawks change speed. Strike two. We talk about the Travs having struggled lately, and they have, especially compared to how they played in the first half of the year. 0-2 is low for a ball. Midland has been struggling as well. Prior to their win last night in the series opener, they had lost 10 of their previous 12 games. This pitch moves wide. Two balls, two strikes. And the final two games over the weekend in Wichita before this series, they were outscored a combined 27-2. Taylor shoots a line drive past Rambush and into right center. Leadoff single in the bottom of the fourth for Devin Taylor of the Rockhounds, his second hit tonight. They had really been fighting it. They were no hit Saturday night in Wichita. And then gave up 8 home runs in a blowout loss Sunday. They were just lifeless. So last night was big for them. Travs gave them that 5-run fourth inning. Pitch to Leo DeFries, swung on and shot on the ground into right center field. That's a hit. Taylor's headed for third. He'll make it without a throw. And the Rockhounds have him at the corners on back-to-back hits from Taylor and DeFries. DeFries now 1 out of 3. The batter is Cole Kahn. So what has happened to Midland tonight is not anything unusual for them. It's right along the lines of what they have been experiencing recently as well. Both these teams have been fighting uphill the last couple weeks. Here's the pitch to Kahn. That's in for a strike. You've got to be good to win a game, or at least not be as bad as the opponent. Don't make mistakes. Let the other guys beat themselves. A one pitch. Chop back to the mound. Hawks has it. Looks the runner back to third. Now throws to second. One out. On to first. Double play. Taylor does come home to score. But Hawks handled that appropriately, and the Travs get 2 outs from it. Good defensive play by Ryan. Double play goes pitcher to shortstop to first base. No RBI for Kahn. It's now 10-5. And the hitter, Davis Diaz. He takes a strike. Midland getting one, but not chance for Hawks to limit it to just that. The pitch. Bounce back to the mound. Off the glove of Hawks. It dies in the dirt in front of Rambush. He picks it up, but no play. Davis Diaz has a hit. And the bottom of the fourth continues. And Hawks made the good play on the sharp one hopper off the bat of Kahn. Unable to stab that one that was just a bit off to his left side. Ball was fairly sharply hit, 96 miles per hour. Now Clark Elliott looks at ball one low. Well, the best thing this big lead is doing for the Travs tonight is allowing Hawks to work in a somewhat pressure-free situation. Elliott swings, fouls it away, 1-1. And even if Ryan is not perfect tonight, he's still going to be able to eat some innings this evening as long as he can stay away from a big inning. You give up one or even two, that's probably okay. Stay away from the really big numbers. He turns, throws to first, runner dives back. Out of the plate. Change of speeds. Elliott out in front of it. Strike two. Hawks is at 51 pitches since coming on at the start of the second inning. Trying to clear the fourth right now with a five-run advantage. Long pause. Now the pitch. High and away, 2-2. Adam Smith was the opener tonight. One inning of work for Adam. He allowed two runs on four hits with one walk and one strikeout. And the 2-2. Swung on, belted. Deep right near the short porch, and it's into the short porch in the Midland bullpen, a two-run homer. Clark Elliott leaves the yard, and just like that, Midland is back within three runs. Number five on the season for Elliott. Well, that's a tough one. Hawks had gotten ahead in the count, couldn't finish him off. Showed him the changeup again. It was down, but it was over the heart of the plate. Travs at one point led 6-0. A strike to Eurybio Anjeles. They've also led by 7 tonight at 9-2. It's now 10-7 in the fourth inning. Pitch. Wide, one ball, one strike. This lead starts to feel a little perilous at the moment. Anjeles sticks the bat out, hits a soft liner, caught by Fitzgerald at first. And the inning is over. May have broken his bat on that swing as well. Three runs in the inning, though, for Midland. Travs were fortunate it wasn't more, thanks to a big double play. Three runs, four hits, nobody left. We've played four innings in Midland tonight. Travs lead 10-7.
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0: Travs leading 10-7. We start the fifth inning, top of the order for Arkansas. Johnny Farmello's fourth plate appearance begins with a ground ball foul. Johnny 0-for-2 with a walk. One of seven Travelers that have scored a run tonight. The only one of the nine starting Travs that does not have a hit. On deck batter, Caleb Callie, who came on for Celestin in the second inning, does not have a hit either. Facing lefty, Diego Barrero, who's worked an inning and a third. Farmello swings. It's a fly ball. Left field line slicing. Elliott chasing, but it's out of play. Strike two. Barrera's throwing some strikes, which is what Midland needs right now. It's allowing him to potentially eat some innings tonight.

Carmelo, after calling time, climbs back in the box. And here's the 0-2 pitch. No. Barrera steps off. He and the catcher are going to chat. They couldn't get together on a sign. You can watch all the Travs games for free on the Bally Sports Live app or at ballysports.com. You can also purchase an MLB Plus subscription, which includes access to MILB games live and on demand, live MLB audio for all 30 teams, MLB Network, and MLB Big Inning.

0: 0-2 to Farmello. Finally, the pitch. Cued foul. We'll do it again. It's about a two-minute break between pitches there, it seemed like. In actuality, it might have been 2 minutes. It actually seemed like about 10 minutes. Get used to the rhythm of the game with the pitch timer. Completely thrown off there. Now this 0-2 is off the plate for a ball. That was only the 20th pitch for Barrera since coming on. First two Rockhound pitchers tonight through 36 and 50, respectively. Farmello goes down and swings at the 1-2 and lines it to the right fielder, Devin Taylor, who comes in a few steps to make the grab. One out. Johnny gone. Here's Caleb Callie. Travs might need some more offense, leading 10-7 in the fifth inning as Midland has cut what was once a 7-run lead down to 3. Callie struck out in his only previous at-bat. He takes ball one here. Barrera has not been sharp. Said he was throwing strikes. He's under 50%. Another one missing to Callie, 2-0. 10 strikes in 23 pitches for Diego Barrera. But he's worked an inning in two-thirds while giving up just one run. Callie swings and hits a high pop fly. Shallow right center field. It's the right fielder, Taylor, coming all the way in to make the grab. And there's two men out in the fifth. That'll bring up Pagliarini. Charlie tonight, a single and two walks. He's been perfect. And he takes a strike. His first look at this lefty. Ty Cummings has been warming in the Arkansas bullpen. Travs may have a pitching change coming here. Time called by the batter. Each side with 10 hits right now. 0-1 pitch, called a strike, 0-2. Ten-seven, Travs in front. Barrera trying to close the inning. His pitch, low and away for a ball. One, two, moves wide. Two balls, two strikes. Now 2-2, fouled off, third base side. We'll do it again. Another one to Pagliarini. And again, wide. Good eye from Charlie to stay off the breaking ball. Full count. His plate discipline is really good. The strikeout number is high, but doesn't show how well he knows the zone. He's swinging at the right pitches. 3-2. Lined right field, base hit. Charlie Pagliarini stays perfect tonight. Four times on base in four trips in just five innings. The Travs have their 11th hit. So here's Hunter Fitzgerald, who's 2-for-3. Including a double. Left on left. And he takes a strike. 10-7 Travs, fifth inning. Not a big lead for Pagliarini. And the pitch, wide. It's ball and a strike. Barrera is up over 30 pitches now since coming in. He's at 33. And there's a right-hander throwing now for the Rockhounds in their bullpen. A pitch. Fitzgerald swings, chops it foul. Strike two. Travs forced Midland to use four relievers last night. They got a four-inning start. Four relievers last night. Three of them had to work hard. One went just two-thirds of an inning and threw only eight pitches. Here's a 1-2. Hopped foul. We'll do it again. Tonight, looks like Midland's going to have to use a barrage of pitching that is all going to be pushed hard. They've got their first-round pick from last year, Jamie Arnold, scheduled to start tomorrow. Nico Telesheh for the Trabs. Two lefties. Breaking ball off the plate. Fitzgerald ruled to have swung at it on an appeal to the base umpire. And that's the inning. Hunter recognized, but it was just a little too late. And he strikes out to end the inning. Two-out single goes nowhere. Trabs leave the runner. Halfway done here in Midland. Travelers lead it 10-7.
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0: Ten to seven, Travs leading to the bottom of the fifth inning. And the Travs go to their third pitcher tonight. Ty Cummings takes over. Ryan Hawks went three innings. Cummings pitching for the first time since last Friday. And the right-hander deals off the plate and low. Ball one to Luke Mann. Mann 0 for 1 with a walk. 8-9-1 hitters coming up here for the Rockhounds. We've had three multi-run innings already tonight. Yet the Travs are up by three. There's a called strike, 1-1. Cummings pitching for the 24th time with Arkansas. 2-0 with a save and a 5.29 ERA. There's the pitch. That's in there for a strike, 1-2. Ty has been throwing it much better of late. His last seven appearances, he's allowed only one run. 10 2/3 innings. He's really found something here in July. And he strikes out Mann on a nasty breaking ball, one gone. Brings up Cameron Leary. Ty Cummings has become, very slowly but surely, one of the Travs' more reliable relievers right now. He was the one who was one out away from finishing the perfect game last Friday as well. Pitch to Leary, knocked foul, strike one. Ty's not doing it with a ton of strikeouts. That K a moment ago, just his eighth in his last 11 innings during this good stretch. But he's walked only three. This pitch wide, one ball and one strike. Ty pitching effectively. First outing since that game Friday that was nearly a perfect game. There's a fly to center. Farmello coming in, he's there, and he's got it. Two harmless outs to start the bottom of the fifth for Ty Cummings. Now Casey Yamauchi, who is two out of three.

0: First pitch misses for a ball. Rockhounds have not gone down in order tonight. Closest was the second inning when they only had a two-out single. Cummings pitch. A strike, 1-1. They scored twice in the first, twice in the third, three times last inning. The 1-1. Sharp grounder to the shortstop. Hood's got it, although he got caught in between hops. Gets his feet figured out and gets it to first to end the inning. Well, Ty Cummings comes on and delivers a very quiet 1-2-3 bottom of the fifth on just 10 pitches. We'll head to the sixth, 10-7 Arkansas.
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0: New pitcher for Midland in the sixth inning. Travs leading 10-7. New hurler is right-hander Micah Dallas. Connor Charping leads off for the Travs, takes ball one low. Connor 1-for-3, RBI single, and a run scored back in that six-run opening inning. Here's the pitch. Swung on, driven towards right center field. That ball's in the gap. It's down, and it's going to roll all the way to the fence in deepest right center. Charping's hurrying around second, headed for third. Relay throw is late. Connor Charping has a triple. His second of the season. The alleys in this ballpark are enormous. And when Connor got that one down in the gap, nobody was near it. And it landed 40 feet shy of the fence and still rolled all the way to the wall. So three bases for Charping. Now Blake Rambusch hits with the infield in and spins out of the way of ball one. No. Wipe off the pitch. They call a balk. And Charping scores on the balk. Dallas did not come to a complete stop. They'll give the Travs a run. It's 11-7. Still a fresh count for Rambusch. And the pitch is in the dirt for a ball. Well, the infield moves back now. Travs quickly adding to the lead. Up by four now. Triple and a balk. Why not? The pitch called a strike. 1-1. Micah Dallas pitching for the 34th time. That is the most for any Rockhound this year. Three wins, two losses. Good ERA. Or at least by this year's Texas League standards, 4.42. There's a pitch high and tight, ball two, 2-1. 36 and two-thirds innings, 39 strikeouts, 15 walks. Opponents do hit over 300 off him, though. Rambusch hits a bouncing ball foul. And the count 2-2 now. He is pitcher number four for the Rockhounds, and they have all allowed at least one run now. The 2-2 pitch. Low, ball three, full count. Now the payoff. Hit up the right side and slicing out of play. Still 3-2. After Rambush, Josh Hood and Sammy Siani will hit. Shadows have taken over the field here at Momentum Bank Ballpark in Midland. Still some sunshine on the berms up above the fence. 3-2 here is low, ball four. Rambush takes a walk. Runner aboard for Hood, who's 2-for-3 with a double and a homer. Big pull shift to the left on the infield. And the pitch to Hood is fouled straight back, strike one. Gaping hole on the right side there. Second baseman's almost up behind the bag. First baseman holding the runner. From the stretch, the 0-1 pitch. Wide for a ball. Previous pitcher was Diego Barrera. He went 2 1/3 innings. One run allowed on two hits. It was the Hood homer that got him. One walk and two strikeouts. Here's the pitch. Inside, ball two, 2-1. Trav's 12 hits, Midland with 10. Trav's just drew their sixth walk of the night. Hood swings and skies one. Foul. First base side off of home plate. The catcher, Kahn, roaming around, and he's got room. And he puts it away. One out. Hood fouls out to the catcher. One out. And up comes Sammy Siani.

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2: The pitch. Fouled back. We'll do it again. Game two of this six-game series tonight. We'll play at 7 o'clock each of the next three nights. Nico Telesche tomorrow night for the Travs against Jamie Arnold in a battle of lefties. Again, an 0-2 pitch. Off the plate for a ball. Delayed steal from Rambush, and he's out. He was dead by 5 feet. This is not the catcher to try a delayed steal against. Cole Kahn's arm is a howitzer. Shortstop with the tag. So the Travs lose the runner. Two out now. And the pitch swung on and missed for strike three, and that's the inning. The Travs cost themselves a chance at more in the sixth, but they get one on the chirping triple, and he scores on the balk. To the bottom of the sixth, it's 11-7 Travs.
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Main Street of the Rockhound lineup this inning. 2-3 and four hitters against Ty Cummings, who pitched a perfect fifth out of the pen. Ty deals strike one here to Devin Taylor, who's 2-for-3. Ty was sharp last inning. 1-2-3 frame with a strikeout on 10 pitches. 0-1, chased and missed, strike two. Ryan Hawks pitched three innings tonight. He allowed five runs on six hits and three walks. He struck out one. Cummings strikes out Taylor. Blew a high fastball past him at 96 miles per hour. Good morning, good afternoon, and good night right there. Ty Cummings just made quick work of arguably Midland's best hitter. Ty Cummings is really on another level right now. Great to see the development from him. Back in the Mariners organization. Throws a strike to Leo DeFries. And pitching as a reliever full-time for the first time since college. Things are starting to click for Ty. Here's a pitch that's wide, 1-1. He's working with a four-run lead right now, 11-7. The pitch lined into right center, a base hit. DeFries connects for his second hit of the game. The Rockhounds have a runner on. Up comes Cole Conn.

0: Well, good news for the Travs. At least I am interpreting it as good news. Khan, by the way, 0 for 2 with a walk as he steps in on the left side, the switch hitter. Throw to first, runner diving back. Felnin Celestin left with an injury early in the game. Left in the second inning. He has come back to the dugout after going to the clubhouse. And from at least up here, it looks like he's okay. Pitch is wide, 1-0. He's been standing on the far stairwell of the dugout watching the game. Maybe just a bit of a scare there for Felnin. Hopefully he's okay and can get back in the lineup soon, maybe even tomorrow. 1-0 pitch. Swung on and missed. 1-1. But good to see him back in the dugout and standing up, moving around and talking to folks. Here's the pitch. Khan chops to first. Fitzgerald's got it. Tags first base. Throws to second. Tag play. Got him. Double play. Inning over. Fitzgerald going the short way for the first out, then fires 90 feet to second. And plenty of time to tag DeFries on the double play to end the sixth. Ty Cummings has thrown two scoreless innings tonight. On to the seventh with the Travs leading 11-7.
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0: Trav's up 11-7. They'll bat here in the seventh inning. Knight, Farmello, and Cali do up. Micah Dallas back out for Midland, throws a strike. Knight, 1-for-2. He's singled, he's walked. Trav's offensive pace has slowed dramatically after the first two innings. This one's high, 1-1. 9 runs in the first two innings, only 2 runs over the last 4 frames. There's the pitch. Knight swings, tips it foul, strike 2. 11 runs on 12 hits tonight for the Travs. No errors. 6 runners left. Midland, 7 runs, 11 hits, 1 error. 6 men left on. Travs had 5 run-scoring hits in the first inning. We've been at it just over 2 hours tonight. The pitch. Low and away, 2 balls, 2 strikes. And 2-2, almost hit him. Knight avoids it, full count. Dallas works quickly and lands the 3-2 for a strike. Knight is gone looking. One gone, seventh inning. There's Johnny Farmello's 5th plate appearance of the night. Johnny 0-for-3 with a walk. The pitch. Outside, ball 1. Dallas fires again. This one's wide, 2-0. Johnny hitless tonight. This big swing comes up empty, 2-1. 1 hit last night, but 2 walks. Started the game with a walk tonight. The next pitch. In the dirt, ball 3, 3-1. We've heard about Johnny Farmello's talents as he's come up in the Mariners system. Finally healthy for a full year this year to this point. Hopefully that stays that way. He's got power. He's got speed. Good defender. 3-1 pitch. Low ball 4. But what they didn't talk about that we have seen in this first week and a half as a traveler is a good eye and some discipline. Johnny's not afraid to take a walk. Love to see that from a young guy who's 21 still, turned 22 in September, right before the end of the season. Here's Caleb Cali. Cali swings, lines it into center field, and the center fielder makes the catch. Leary took 3 steps to his right and went back 2 to make the grab. Cali hit it right on the screws, but he's the 2nd out of the inning. Farmello's plate discipline, really impressive. It's right up there with the guy coming to the plate now, Charlie Pagliarini, who will take as many walks as anyone. And that's frustrating for Cali, by the way. Hit at 111 miles an hour, and he's still hitless since the All-Star break. Pagliarini takes a strike. Cali now 0-for-3 tonight and 0-for-25 since the break. A 1 pitch. Fouled away. Strike 2. Pagliarini perfect tonight. 2 singles, 2 walks. He's scored 2 runs. He's driven 1 in. Not a bad night as he is the designated hitter this evening. 0-2 coming home. High for a ball. Micah Dallas is now over 30 pitches since he came into the game. Four Rockhound pitchers, they've all thrown at least 30 tonight. Huggins, the only one to be out of the 30s. He was at 50. 1-2 to Pags. Popped up, foul, out of play. Avant, the starter, 36 pitches to get two outs. Huggins, 50 pitches for six outs. Barrera, 36 pitches to get seven outs. Dallas right now is at 34 pitches, and he has recorded five outs. Still a ball and two strikes. Here's the pitch. Pagliarini takes, low and in. Two balls, two strikes. There is more action in the Rockhound bullpen. Another right-hander throwing. Two-two pitch. Bounce to the right side. Ranging is the second baseman. Who's going to cover first? It's the pitcher. And a nice throw by Yamauchi, hitting Dallas sprinting over just in time. And Pagliarini's retired for the first time tonight on a 4-1 out at first base. The one-out walk is stranded. It's stretch time here in Midland. Going to the bottom of the seventh. Trav's up 11-7.
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0: .11-7 Travs to the bottom of the seventh. Ty Cummings staying in. He's thrown two scoreless already. Normally you don't see a Travs reliever work more than two innings, maybe two and a third or something like that if they enter in the middle of a frame. But Ty with two scoreless back out for a third inning, fires a strike to Diaz. That was only Ty's 20th pitch. He's been efficient. That's been the big key, but he's also been really effective, by far the most effective of the three Travs pitchers tonight. Diaz swinging and missing again, strike two. So Cummings back out here for the seventh. Working with this four-run lead, and no one is throwing behind him in the bullpen yet. Ty deals. Called strike three on the outer edge. A three-pitch strikeout of Diaz. One away. Cummings has struck out the initial batter in all three of his innings tonight. One away for Clark Elliott, who homered his last time in. Here's a strike. That homer brought Midland within three at the time. They have not scored since, though. Oh, one. Hit to third. One soft hop. Callie's got it. Fires across. Two out. Ty Cummings on absolute cruise control right now. batter is Uribe Alanjeles. He's 2-for-3 tonight. Ty Cummings is the player of the game right now for the Travs. He fires a strike again. He's not just throwing strikes, he is throwing quality strikes. 20 of 25 pitches in the zone. 0-1. Down and away for a ball. When you get a high-scoring game like this, if one team has one pitcher that can come in and throw multiple innings and just shut down the opposition, that team usually wins. This one's downstairs, 2-1. Ty Cummings is that guy tonight. To one pitch. Skied to right center. Not deep. Three Travs coming after it. It's the right fielder, Bill Knight, making the grab. Inning over. Ty Cummings, three scoreless. He faces just nine hitters. We're going to the eighth inning. Ty and the Travs leading 11-7.
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0: Travs leading 11-7 into the eighth inning. New Rockhound pitcher in the eighth inning, Jared Johnson. First time the Travs have seen him. This is his 27th outing with Midland. Johnson, big, thick, black beard. 2-0 with a 7.22 earned run average. And he gets swinging strike one from Hunter Fitzgerald. 25-year-old from Smithville, Mississippi. There's the pitch. Swung on and missed. High heat. 91 miles per hour, 0-2. Previously in the Braves organization. Johnson acquired in the Nick Allen trade last November. Swing and a foul back. Still 0-2 to Fitzgerald, who is 2 out of 4 tonight, including his 28th double of the season. Big right-hander ready and deals again. High and wide for a ball. Johnson has thrown 28 2/3 innings. He has struck out 21. He has walked only 9. But Texas League hitting .333 off him with 8 homers. 1-2 pitch. High and away, 2-2. He is 6'2", 225 pounds. Missed all of last year with an injury. Two on the way. Fitzgerald gets jammed but manages to foul it back. Jared Johnson, pitcher number 5 tonight for the Travelers. Excuse me, for the Rockhounds. First 4 of all allowed at least a run. 2-2 pitch again. Chased and missed, strike 3. Fitzgerald's been either a hit or a strikeout tonight. He's gone swinging. Brings up Connor Charping, 2-for-4 with a triple. Right-handed pitcher, right-handed hitter. The pitch, low for a ball. Previous pitcher for Midland was Micah Dallas. 2 innings, he allowed a run on a hit. That was the Charping triple. 2 walks, 2 strikeouts. Rockhound pitchers have struck out 9 tonight. They have walked 7. Swing and a foul back. It's 1-1. For fire, smoke, or water damage or mold remediation, call Metro Disaster Specialists, a proud supporter of the Arkansas Travelers. There's the pitch. Waved out and missed. Strike 2. Action in the Traveler bullpen. Lucas Kelly is getting loose. Looks like he'll have the bottom of the 8th. 1-2 pitch. Wide. 2 balls and 2 strikes. Charping waiting. Now the pitch. Chopped foul, third base side. Johnson is not in a hurry between pitches, I'll tell you that. Thank goodness there's a timer. A 2-2 is wide. It's full count. Payoff pitch now. Wide, ball 4. He walked him. Connor Charping takes the 8th free pass for a Traveler batter tonight. Charping is on for Blake Rambush. Blake 1-for-3 tonight with a walk. Swings, hits a ground ball into right field through the gaping hole on the right side of the infield. And there's 2 on here for the Travs in the 8th. 2-hit night for Rambush. The 5th Traveler to have 2 hits tonight. Nobody has more than 2 to this point. A few guys will get a shot at a 3rd hit tonight, including Josh Hood right now. Season high 3 hits last night, going 3-for-4. He's 2-of-4 tonight. And he takes ball 1 low. Hood with a double and a solo homer tonight. His batting average is up over 200, basically for the first time this season. He is at 202 right now. There's the pitch. High, ball 2, 2-0. Johnson doing what all the previous Rockhound pitchers have done tonight. Not being consistent with the strike zone. And his pitching coach is going to go talk to him about it. Discover Hot Springs National Park, where the wilderness meets the heart of the city with 26 miles of scenic trails. You can hike the mountain ridges and trek straight into beautiful downtown Hot Springs for a day of local shopping and dining. Top it off with a soak in the healing waters of historic Bathhouse Row. 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Lace up your boots and start your adventure at hotsprings.org. 2-0 to Hood as the mound visit breaks up. Pitch swung on, popped up near the first base dugout, and it's out of play. Well, that was scary. That ball hit the back edge of the dugout and kicked at a funky angle and shot right over the heads of several folks in the crowd. That was very dangerous, as it turned out. And you don't see a ball hit right on the edge of the dugout like that very often. The young lady right there in the front didn't even realize how close it came to hitting her. She had fortunately ducked down. Hood now takes a strike, and it's 2-2. Time called. We've got a ball loose. No, we've got a timer violation on the pitcher. So make it a full count, 3-2. I said Johnson was taking a while between pitches. He took too long right there. So full count. 2-1, 1-out. Travs with a 4-run lead in the eighth. The pitch called, strike 3 at the knees. Hood is rung up, 2 out. The batter will be Sammy Ciani. The pitch to Sammy gets away. Wild pitch moves the runners. Charping to third, Rambush to second. A 2 in scoring position now for Ciani, who is 1 out of 4 tonight. Pitch coming home. High ball 2-0. Tulsa leading Northwest Arkansas 6-1, seventh inning. Wichita is leading on the road at Springfield 4-3 in the seventh. 2-0 pitch. High ball 3-0. Frisco up 8-4 on Corpus Christi. Sixth inning there. And sixth inning. Just up the road in Amarillo, Sod Poodles and San Antonio are tied 5-5. 3-0 pitch. Wide ball 4. Ciani walks on 4 straight. Bases are loaded for Bill Knight. This inning has gone strikeout, walk, single, strikeout, walk. A fairly long eighth inning for Jared Johnson, who is about to throw his 25th pitch. And here it is. Knight swings through it, strike one. Bill has a hit tonight. He's 1 for 3. He's also walked. Three runners getting their leads. The pitch swung on, hit to center. Leary back and over a bit to right center to make the one-handed catch. Nothing across for the Travs in the eighth. They leave the bases loaded. One hit, 2 walks, 3 men left on. Going to the bottom of the eighth, 11-7 Travs.
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0: Trav's out in front, 11-7 into the bottom of the eighth. And they'll hand the baseball to Lucas Kelly, their fourth pitcher of the night. Kelly making his third appearance as a Traveler. Came up at the start of last week. Sixth round pick a season ago by Seattle. And he deals swinging, strike one to Luke Mann. Kelly has had two very different outings as a Trav. Three runs allowed over two-thirds of an inning in his Double-A debut. 0-1 pitch. Downstairs, it's ball and a strike on the left-handed hitter. Three hits, two walks in that appearance for Kelly. Then his last time out on Friday, he threw two perfect innings with three strikeouts on 19 pitches. Couldn't have been any better. Pitch a little bit high, 2-1. So he has been on both ends of the spectrum, great and awful, in his first two Double-A outings. Probably will settle somewhere in the middle now. 2-1 pitch. Fouled off. That avoided chirping and went off the mask of the home plate umpire, Caden Titchener. Titchener trying to follow in the footsteps of his father, Todd, who's a major league umpire, long time major league ump. Caden just getting his career started. He's from Holcomb, Kansas. And he's okay after that foul tip. And here's a 2-2 pitch. Swung on and missed. Kelly gets man on a breaking ball just off the outer edge. Well, Lucas Kelly starts his outing with a strikeout. Batter Cameron Leary, who's 0 for 3 at the bottom of the order. Ty Cummings, stellar tonight for the Travs. Three scoreless innings on one hit with three strikeouts. First pitch to Leary is a strike. Cummings could not have been any better, and he was exactly what the Travs needed, maybe even better than they could have hoped for, to be able to go a third inning. 0-1 pitch. Hit to center. Farmello in a bit and casually makes the catch. Two out. Well, it was Kelly and Cummings that nearly finished off that perfect game on Friday for Cade Anderson. And they're delivering near perfect relief tonight, keeping this Rockhound offense that had turned things on in the first four innings rather silent. Here's Casey Yamauchi, 2 for 4. Pitch just wide for a ball. Kelly throws hard, mid to upper 90s with the fastball. He'll be 95 to 97. He's got a standout slider to go with it. He is very tough on right-handed hitters like Yamauchi. Pitch, fastball fouled back. It's 1-1. That was 97 miles per hour. Lucas Kelly is from San Francisco originally. Played his final college year at Arizona State. 6'4", 220 pounds. And recently turned 23 years old. Pitch. A strike at the knees. 1-2. Travs by 4, 8th inning. 2 out, bases empty. Kelly looking to close the frame. He's ready to go. And he deals. High, but nope, the pitch won't count. He took too long. Timer violation came first. Home plate umpire started to signal it, but then when Kelly went into his motion, he had to duck back down to be protected. So it was signaled afterwards. And now the two-ball, two-strike pitch. Bounce to first. Fitzgerald can't handle it. Tries to recover, but no play. And that'll be an error on Hunter Fitzgerald, and rightfully so. A one-hopper right to him. He tried to reach down and get it before it bounced again, and it kicked underneath his glove. He was able to make just a little bit of contact on it. So A runner on the error. Now Devin Taylor bats. First traveler error tonight. Here's the pitch. Ground ball, right side. Rambush ranging, dives, can't get it. It's through. Big turn at second by Yamauchi, but he'll stop. Two on, two out now as Taylor has a hit. The hitter, Leo DeFreeze. Suddenly this two-out opportunity becomes critical here for the Rockhounds. Trying to get back in this game. DeFreeze, 2-for-4, hits in his last two at-bats. Now Charping calls time. He wants to talk to Kelly and make sure they're on the same page with signals. If Midland gets something out of this inning, even one run, this game becomes very interesting for the ninth. Two on with two out here. Kelly ready. Right-handed pitcher to the switch hitter DeFreeze batting left. And the breaking ball's in the back door for a strike. Twelve hits now for Midland. Pitch fouled away. Strike two. Kelly coming right at him. Fastball there at 97 miles per hour. A lot of options for Kelly now. Ahead two strikes. And the hitter calls for time. Runners get their leads. Two-strike pitch coming home. High for a ball. Now the 1-2 pitch. Upstairs again, this time with the fastball. DeFreeze wouldn't chase. It was not close enough to tempt him. Two balls, two strikes. Here it comes. Jammed in, little fly ball, left center. Farmello's on it. He's got it. Inning over. Two out threat extinguished after the error and the hit. Both runners are stranded. We go to the ninth. Travs 11, Rockhounds 7.
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0: Trav's up 11-7. They'll bat here in the ninth. Jared Johnson staying on for the Rockhounds. He pitched a scoreless eighth, stranding the bases loaded. And Johnny Farmello, top of the order, takes strike one. Next pitch. Johnny cues it on the ground to third base. Two easy hops, and Mann grabs it and throws to first. One out. Farmello hitless tonight, 0 for 4 with a pair of walks. We have a real live baseball trade as we move towards the trade deadline. Angels and Rangers, the rare intra-divisional trade. Cali takes low, 1-1. Two big leaguers, or would-be big leaguers, going from the Angels to Rangers. Reliever Chase Silseth and catcher Logan Ohapi. Cali swings and misses, strike two. So Silseth and Ohapi going to the Rangers for infield prospect Angel Arredondo. Silseth will go to the big leagues and be in the Texas bullpen. Ohapi's been optioned to AAA for the moment. One-two pitch. Cali swings, pops it up. Foul near first. This might be playable, and it is. Diaz makes the catch. Two out. Cali 0 for 4 since entering off the bench. Arredondo is playing at the Class A level. Two levels below AA. He's the one piece going from Texas to Anaheim in that deal. Here's Pagliarini swinging and missing, strike one. Charlie 2 for 3 tonight with two walks. He's reached base 4 times. 11-7 Travs, ninth inning. The bullpen is quiet. Ripping a miss, strike two. Kelly will have the bottom of the ninth. Rockhounds will send up the 4, 5, and 6 hitters. 0-2 pitch. Chased and missed. Strike 3. Pagliarini's gone to end the inning. Travs go in order. Down 1-2-3 for the first time tonight. We'll head to the bottom of the ninth. Travs are 3 outs from a victory, leading 11-7.
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0: Last of the ninth. Travs need three outs. They lead by four, 11-7. Lucas Kelly, after a scoreless eighth inning, stays in to try to slam the door. At the middle third of Midland's lineup, due up. 7 o'clock starts the next three nights here in Midland. Nico Telesche starting tomorrow for the Travs against the A's first-round pick of last year, Jamie Arnold. Friday night, 7 o'clock, it's Cade Anderson for the Travs against Henry Baez for Midland. Then Saturday night at 7, Ryan Sloan for Arkansas, Nathan Detmer for the Rockhounds. 1 o'clock on Sunday to wrap things up. Cole Kahn leads off the ninth for Midland. He swings and hits a fly ball, left side, foul, and it's a souvenir. Strike one. Kahn 0 for 3 with a walk tonight. He's hit into two double plays. Kelly, the right-hander, set at the belt. His pitch. A strike, 0-2. Telesche, tomorrow night's starter, 5 wins, 6 losses, and a 4.91 earned run average. Jamie Arnold, 4-5 on the year with an ERA of 4.04. Oh, 2 pitch on its way from Kelly. High for a ball. Friday, Cade Anderson, he's 9-1 on the year, ERA at 1.27. Baez, the Midland starter against him, is 1-7. 1 win, 7 losses. Earned run average 6.89. There's the pitch. Low and in, 2-2. Then Saturday night at 7 o'clock, Ryan Sloan with a 2-2 record and a 3.74 ERA, but really pitching well of late. Against Nathan Detmer, a right-hander for Midland. He's 0-1, ERA 5.06. The pitch. Fouled off. Count remains 2 balls and 2 strikes. Detmer will be pitching in double A for just the third time when he starts on Saturday. Two and two. Here's the pitch. Came inside and deflected off the knob of the bat. It rolls foul, third base side. Kahn hesitated a moment, then started to run just in case that ball was fair. It'll be at least a 7-pitch battle here between Kelly and Kahn. Last fastball at 98 miles per hour from Lucas. 2-2. Wide, full count. Lucas Kelly can really bring it. Finale of the series Sunday at 1 o'clock. Adam Leverett, the veteran righty for the Travs. Zane Taylor, who started last night for Midland, will start again on Sunday, his third double-A game. 3-2 pitch. High for ball four. Not how you wanted to start the bottom of the ninth when Midland needs a big number. A leadoff walk at the end of an 8-pitch at bat. A runner on for Davis Diaz. The first pitch is in tight for a ball. Kelly trying to find the zone right now. Here's the pitch. Called a strike, 1-1. Kelly will have a little bit of leash here. The Travs would love to not have to use another reliever tonight. And no one is warming right now. Now, if another batter or two reaches base, that could change dramatically. Pitch. Knocked foul. Strike two. Particularly if two more get on and the tying run comes up. Also, I need to keep an eye on Kelly's pitch count. It's at 28 since coming on at the start of last inning. That error last inning really hurt him. He should have been out of the inning in 3 batters. Instead, he had to face 5. Now, leadoff walk this inning on 8 pitches. 1-2. called strike three on a fastball. One away. A paint job at 97 miles per hour. Seventh strikeout tonight for Trav's pitching. Well, one away in the ninth. The batter, Clark Elliott, who has a home run in three at-bats, plus a walk. The pitch, low and in, ball one. Left-handed batter just watched it go. Kelly ready again. He fires. Swing and a fly ball out of play. Strike one. Decent lead for the runner at first, but they're not going to be trying to steal right now. Pitch low and in, ball two, two and one. Trav's jumped out to that big early lead. That grounded any thoughts of the Rockhound run game tonight. They have not even attempted a steal this evening. 2-1 pitch. Gets to the backstop. Fastball came too far inside. Charping couldn't squeeze it. Runner to second on the wild pitch. Now 3-1 to Elliott. And he gets jammed. It's a foul ball off to the left. Travs have four stolen bases tonight. They've also been caught twice. Elliott broke his bat on that swing. Back to the dugout for a new one. Seven Travs. They've out hit Midland tonight 13-12. Needing two more outs to end this game. Kelly is ready. Here's his 35th pitch of the night. Fouled back and out of play. Ready again. He brings it. And another foul ball off to the left. Kelly's pumping heaters. Clark Elliott fighting them all off. Another long battle in this ninth inning. Eighth pitch of this at bat. On its way home. High for ball four. Two walks in the inning, both coming in plate appearances that lasted eight pitches. Travs will have a mound visit. Acting pitching coach Chris Young out to talk. Catcher and the infielders all join in as well. The Travs are going to get someone loose in the bullpen, I think. Mound meeting breaks up. Travs need two more outs. Double play would end the game. It's in line again here with runners at first and second. And the number seven hitter, Euribiel Angeles, coming up. Kelly's pitch count is up to 37 now. He deals to Anulace, and he bounced it 10 feet in front of the plate, and it hops right over Charping's head. The second wild pitch of the inning. And now the conventional double play is taken away. Brock Moore. Moore is warming up in the Arkansas bullpen. 1-0 pitch. Popped up.

0: made a run for an out on a ground ball in a heartbeat right now. 2-1 delivery. Ground ball right side. Rambusch gets in front of it, sets, throws, two out. Run does score. And it's 11-8. But now the Travs are one out away. Angel Ace gets an RBI for his trouble. And the batter is Luke Mann. Left-handed hitter Mann, 0-for-3 with a walk tonight. The pitch swung on and missed. Kelly being given the chance to close it right here. Tying run, still not at bat in this ninth inning. Pitch. Bounced in, Chirping blocks it, 1-1. I guess that's important to block that and save the run, but it really doesn't matter. Need to get the batter here. If Mann reaches, the tying run comes up. If they get him out, the game's over. 11-8 in the ninth. Travs have led the whole way tonight. The pitch. Swung on and tipped into the mitt. Strike two. High fastball from Kelly. Got Mann to expand the zone. So now a lot of options. Kelly ahead. One ball, two strikes. He struck out Mann last inning. Chance to get him again. Here's the set. And the pitch. High and away. 2-2. Fatigue could be setting in for Lucas Kelly. He's thrown 45 pitches in two innings. He's ready again. And he fires. High and to the backstop. That'll bring in the run from third. It's 11-9. The third wild pitch of the inning. But same story. If you get Mann, the game's over. Doesn't matter if that run scored or not. If he reaches, though, the tying run comes up. Three balls, two strikes. Target set, the pitch. High ball four. The third walk of the inning. And the tying run will come to bat for Midland. Will Kelly stay out there? He will. I am surprised. Brock Moore's ready in the bullpen. But they'll stick with Kelly, who's nearing 50 pitches. And he gets swinging strike one from Cameron Leary on a pitch up out of the zone. Leary is 0-for-4 tonight. Tying run at bat, 11-9 in the ninth. Two out. The pitch swung on and missed again. Strike two. Kelly's just rearing back and bringing heat. 96 miles per hour on that one. One more strike needed. Kelly peers in, gets his sign. The 0-2 pitch coming home. Inside for a ball. He yanked that fastball. A 50 pitch. Relief outing for Lucas Kelly to 11 batters and still not done. He fires again to Cameron Leary. Got him swinging on a high fastball. Ball game over. Travs win 11-9. Kelly wipes his brow with a sigh of relief. And the Travs get the victory tonight 11-9 over the Midland Rockhounds. Plenty to talk about on our post-game show coming next on Buzz 2.
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3: Well, 11-9, Travs win tonight. First win this year in Midland in five tries. The offense, very good, especially early. The pitching, kind of what it's been of late, but it was good enough tonight. As the Travs get the win, we welcome you to the postgame show. Stephen Davis here in Midland. Damon Poole, our studio producer tonight. Good news for the Travs. They got going with the offense and got going early. Six runs in the first inning without a homer. Five runs scoring hits in the first. They added three more runs in the second. Travs went two times through the batting order in the first two innings. Looked like they were going to be on cruise control at that point. But they weren't able to add on with the offense despite a lot of runners late. Travs finished the game with a large hit total tonight of 13. And they also drew nine walks tonight, but they were unable to add on really late in the game. Had a lot of other opportunities to punch that run total up and weren't able to do it. And the pitching staff, as they have done at times recently, really struggled to throw strikes. Adam Smith, starting tonight as an opener, scheduled to go an inning or two, went only one because he gave up two runs in the first. Ryan Hawks came on then to follow, pitched a scoreless second, but then gave up two runs in the third while walking three batters. Then he got hit around in the fourth, giving up three runs on four hits. That was it for him tonight. But then the Travs had the best pitcher of the game. Ty Cummings came in the fifth inning with the margin at three, and Ty dominated. He pitched three scoreless innings tonight, nearly perfect. He allowed just one hit, erased that man in a double play. Ty struck out three. He threw only 28 pitches over three innings, recording nine outs, and really, really got control of the game for the Travs. And then Lucas Kelly, after a scoreless eighth inning, wobbled in the ninth. He was wild. He walked three. He threw three wild pitches, but got a strike out of Cameron Leary with the tying run at bat to close it out and preserve the win. Kelly going the final two innings, and the Travs win 11-9. So they were good enough with the two big innings early and surviving to even this series here in Midland at one game apiece. We'll see what else is going on around the Texas League when we return on Buzz 2.
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3: Travs win tonight 11-9 over Midland. Elsewhere in the Texas League, two other finals involving the other North Division teams. Travs remain six games back of Springfield in the chase for the final playoff spot. Cardinals led early, then trailed, but came back to beat Wichita tonight 7-4. Two homers for 19-year-old Ryniel Rodriguez. Tulsa holds off Northwest Arkansas tonight. Drillers with a 6-2 victory. Jake Geloff goes for three hits tonight. Three homers, in fact, for Geloff as he drives in four. A career night for Jake Geloff of Tulsa in the 6-2 win over Northwest Arkansas. Two games going on. They're in the eighth inning with Amarillo leading San Antonio 7-6. And Frisco has pulled away from Corpus Christi. Eighth inning there with the Rough Riders out in front of the Hooks 13-4. Travs win here 11-9. We've got final totals. We'll wrap it up next on Buzz 2.
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3: Travs win tonight, even this series, a game apiece. Their first win in five tries this year here in Midland. They are 13-16 now in the second half, 54-44 overall. Midland in defeat falls to 46-51, 14-15 in the half. Final totals for the Travs, 11 runs, 13 hits, 1 error. They stranded 10. Rockhounds had 9 runs on 12 hits with 1 error, and they stranded 9. A homer for each team. Josh Hood for the Travs, a solo, his ninth. Clark Elliott for Midland, a two-run, his fifth. Ty Cummings, the winner out of the bullpen. He was outstanding. He improves to 3-0. Corey Avant takes the loss. He drops to 2-6. 2,233, the announced attendance. Game time, 2 hours, 57 minutes. Game three of the series tomorrow night, 7 p.m. start. Visit Hot Springs pregame show at 6:45 tomorrow. Nico Telesche, the left-hander, starts for the Travs. 5-6 record, 4.91 ERA. Left-hander Jamie Arnold for Midland. He is 4-5 on the year. Earned run average 4.04. He was the A's first-round pick last year. 7 o'clock start tomorrow night. That'll do it for us tonight. For Damon Poole in the studio, I'm Stephen Davis. Once again, the final, Travelers 11, Rockhounds 9. Have a great rest of your Wednesday night, and good night from Midland, Texas.
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11: October. That's a really big bonus. The Brewers are in the same spot. The Brewers have never won the World Series, and they have a team right now that is capable of not only getting to, but winning the World Series. So I expect both teams to be active at the deadline, but I just don't see them making a major, major move. Although Terry Skubal to the Brewers and pairing him with Jacob Mizrowski, that's pretty enticing if you ask me.
12: He's ESPN MLB analyst Tim Kirchen. I'm Emmett Golden. Alongside Q Myers is Game Night on ESPN Radio. Tim, who's the biggest real threat to the Dodgers in the National League?
11: Well, again, I think it's the Brewers. The Brewers starting pitching when Mizrowski and Kyle Harrison are really good is and healthy. That's top shelf rotation. The way they score runs, the way they play the game, the way they take the action to the other team is just so impressive. And I love the way the Brewers play the game. I think they're the biggest threat to the Dodgers. Now, the Dodgers, again, are, to me, on paper, still the best team in baseball. But that's why this trade deadline is so important. The Dodgers never sit pat. And they are so beautifully run, and they know exactly what they need and what they don't need and how to get it. And, of course, they have all the resources in the world to get whatever they want. I expect them to be very active at the deadline. So I think the Brewers are the biggest threat to the Dodgers. Let's face it, fellas, you get in the playoffs in baseball, you have a chance to do damage in October. And any team that has Mizrowski at the top of the rotation has a chance.
13: Tim, we'll close out with this. It's great stuff. We do appreciate you here on Game Night on ESPN Radio and the all-new ESPN app. What are your expectations the rest of the way for the Red Sox, who they won their way back into the mix?
11: Yeah, this has been one of the great turnaround stories that I know I've ever seen. They were 32-46, and then they went 20-3 after that. That is remarkable. They won 15 games in a row, which was last done in 1946 when Ted Williams was still playing. That's remarkable what the Red Sox have done. They've gone from one of the biggest disappointments in baseball to a team that's in the playoffs, and I don't expect that to change. Now, they're still going to have to add another bat, at least for me, if they're going to make it to the playoffs. Curtis Meade was that bat, then he broke his wrist after getting hit by a pitch. So I fully expect them to go out and find another specifically right-handed hitter that can help them, because their offense still, I still look at their lineup and wonder how are they going to make the playoffs here, but they always find a way. They will be very active at the deadline also, and this has been an amazing turnaround for them. And once they can get all their pieces healthy, they're going to be an interesting team to watch if they can make it to October.
13: They have been fun to watch so far, that's for sure. That turnaround was incredible by the Boston Red Sox. Tim, great stuff as always. We thank you so much. You know, we appreciate you here on Game Night.
11: All right. Thank you, fellas. See you.
13: All right. Thank you. Tim Kirchen right there. Great stuff. ESPN MLB analyst with us here on Game Night on ESPN Radio on the all-new ESPN app. Emmett, I can't talk baseball without asking about the Red Sox, because that turnaround is incredible.
12: It has been incredible, and I'm asking myself, like, can they keep it going? Like,
13: my question.
12: Yeah,
13: right?
12: What was the anomaly? Right?
13: Right.
12: What was the outlier? Was it the bad start, or was it being as hot as they have been lately?
13: Well, you know, the funny thing is, like, in the NFL, it's when a new coach comes in, they get that little bit of a bump.
12: Yeah.
13: Well, they got a lot of a bump.
12: Big right? bump. They got a big bump and a smile.
13: Exactly. Can they keep that big bump and a smile rolling? That is the big question. That's the million-dollar question posed by my man, Emmett Golden. I'm Q Myers. It's Game Night here on ESPN Radio and the all-new ESPN app. Speaking of the NFL, Jim Harbaugh, he's already in midseason form. 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

0: I think the division is as tight as it's ever been. And, you know, if you, again, you look at the DraftKings odds, they're at plus 160, the Chargers at plus 190, and the Broncos is 225. That's not that far of a difference, right?
1: No.
0: So it's wide open like some old school TV antennas. I think that there's a good chance that the Chiefs could end up behind the Broncos and the Chargers, to be honest. Now, again, I'm not going to go and say that they win six or seven games, but they might win nine.
1: Yeah, I could see nine. I could see nine or ten for sure. Look, if they have another year where Pat doesn't look good, they win five games, then all of a sudden you're going to see the team talk about turning some things over. You know, it may be focusing on the draft. I just don't think they're quite there yet. And again, some people have the benefit of the doubt and some don't. Justin Herbert doesn't have the benefit of the doubt with me.
0: Right.
1: You know, Pat Mahomes does. And until I see multiple years of him not playing well, I'm going to look at last year and go, hey, man, everybody can't bat 1,000. You know,
0: right.
1: Most people don't bat 1,000. So you had a bad year. It's cool. Bounce back. But I am interested to see how where he's at from a health standpoint when he comes back.
0: Yeah, I don't know when it comes to stepping up in the pocket, you know, scrambling to throw the ball, because that's what he does, right? He's not scrambling like Jaden Daniels to pick up a whole lot of yards and have all these designed runs, but he does keep plays alive.
1: Yeah, so schedule plays.
0: Exactly. Is he going to be comfortable stepping up in the pocket where all these guys are you know, flying around near his leg? I mean, it starts to get between your ears.
1: Mm-hmm.
0: And now in practice, while you got the red jersey on, all is good. All is good. But when you don't have that red jersey on, all ain't good. And then you have to wonder and you have to worry. And that's why a lot of times you see guys take a little bit of time to really, truly bounce back. So we'll get back to the worst teams. But how about the surprise teams? We got that next here on Game Night on ESPN Radio on the all-new ESPN app.
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0: 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If someone's drinking is affecting your life,
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2: You know.

0: Doing the math right?
1: Yeah,
0: you're going to have six crazy games, right? Yeah, because you can't play yourself.
2: I mean, sometimes some of these teams do play themselves.
0: Yeah, I mean, right? I played myself a time or two.
2: Yeah, you just told us you just won $8. Like,
0: yes,
2: that was your big win for the night.
0: So for people that don't know, the last couple nights, I guess it's every other, I've been playing the Mega Millions and the Powerball, because I don't know about y'all, but I'm trying to get rich, all right? I need $600 million.
2: So you can keep your house in Cleveland.
0: Yeah, I wouldn't live in this one. I'd live in a different one. But, yeah, I'd still reside in Cleveland. Cleveland is home. I'd also have a penthouse at some resort in Vegas. You know, I would do that because you know how much I love that. And I win every time I play. The problem is, I would, like tonight, I won $8. And two nights ago, what was that, Monday night, I won $16. I won $24 on Friday.
2: Well, you're trending in the wrong direction.
0: Yes, it's going down. I am most certainly going in the wrong direction.
2: You are definitely going in the wrong direction by eight. So next time, I have an idea. You're not going to win anything. Kevin Colton, I'm Q Myers. It's game night here on ESPN Radio. So what teams are going to be the surprise ones for me? That's next on ESPN Radio and the all-new ESPN app.
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0: If you go to Miami and win a championship, it's not going to be as good as 2012, 2013. Those two places kind of got eliminated just because. You look at Golden State, and I ultimately don't think Brown was ever able to get over the history. And I understand it. I get it. What we all ultimately always knew is, like, that's the hurdle to get over. You know,
1: Yeah, a lot to get over, but LeBron, a Sixer, Draymond re-signing with the Warriors. Up next, half-hour headlines, latest from training camps in the NFL, and the race for the deadline in baseball continues. 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
2: 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We've got a Four Downs with Rich segment on the Cincinnati Bengals, and Higgins himself from Ted Lasso, Jeremy Swift, joins us in studio. 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
1: Derek Skrupul takes the mound in the Motor City for what could be the final time. The Tigers lose another late lead and another game. The White Sox rally to walk off the Yankees. 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
0: Number five.
1: All set for some Wednesday top sound. Padres second baseman Jake Cronenworth flashing some leather on 97.3 The Fan.
3: 1-1, Carey gets it on a line up the middle. Diving stop by Cronenworth behind second. Off balance throw to first is in time. What a play by Jake Cronenworth. And two down in the top of the first inning. Highway robbery at Petco Park. That is as good of a defensive play up the middle as you will see.
0: Number four.
1: In the Motor City, what could be his last start in a Tigers uniform, Tarek Skubal reaches 1K with another K on 97.1 The Ticket.
3: 3-2, swing and a miss. Got him with a changeup. Speaks to the quality of that pitch, Bobby. That's a guy who does not chase, and he chased.
4: That was a filthy pitch down below the zone, right at the bottom rail.
3: 1,000 strikeouts for Tarek Skubal, sitting on 999 coming in. He didn't waste any time. Crowd on their feet here at Comerica Park. Tarek takes the cap off, acknowledges the crowd. Listen to this crowd at Comerica.
0: Number three.
1: In Miami, the Marlins going for a sweep. 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
3: 1-0. Conine drives high in the air, straight away center. Crawford is back onto the track. He's looking up, and it's gone! Come on now, Griff! His heater rolls on, and the no-doubt shot chokes the fish in front. You can't make
0: two.
1: On the south side of Chicago, the White Sox walk off winners in extras against the Yankees on ESPN 1000.
5: The pitch to Edgar. Swing and a pop fly, shallow center field. It drops down. Here comes Peters. Throw to the plate late. Sox win. Edgar Carroll comes through in the 12th. 6-5 the final.
1: And our top sound of the night from St. Louis, Ivan Herrera sending the Cardinals crowd home happy with a two-run double on the Cardinals radio network.
5: Herrera swings and he drives that one. It goes to the gap in left center field. The ball gets down. It goes to the wall. We're tied. Walker around third. The throw to the plate. It's a red bird winner. A red bird winner. Light up the night in downtown St. Louis. The Cardinals came back.
1: Yeah, another great finish. So many on Wednesday across Major League Baseball. Feel like there was a comeback everywhere. Comebacks coming in the WNBA as well. The Dream and the Wings in a tight game late. Alicia Gray coming up clutch.
6: They go to Gray. Gray into the paint, hanging, gets the jumper, and it's a one-point Dream lead. Atlanta is never out of the game.
1: No, they are not. Call from the USA Network. Atlanta erasing a 15-point deficit. Angel Reese had 22. The Mercury and the Valkyries. Alyssa Thomas taking over.
7: Bonner uses the AT screen. Hayes sticking with her. Bonner down low. Thornton defending with five. Fouls. AT over the top of Thornton and let her know about it.
1: That call from the USA Network as well. Thomas finishing with 25 to lead the way. The Mercury rallying from down 13 have won three straight after a five-game losing streak. Up next, big Wednesday in baseball and training camps underway across the NFL. A couple of players in need of new contracts. 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
8: 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Aaron Rodgers says this season is his last. 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

0: This is Brian Windhorst in a Hoop Collective podcast.
1: When he's talking about his hopes for the season, he said, you hope that both players, Butler and Moody, come back healthy and that we can play at a level that keeps us relevant and competitive. This is where the Warriors are, which Steph's saying. They're in a fight to stay relevant. Forget about championship. Like, by the way, this is, he's being real here. I'm applauding this. And then the one thing that he didn't say that I want to point out, you know, Marcus literally wrote the book on Steph Curry. I want to quote Marcus here, not Steph. I want to be, very clear here. Marcus is not, he is not without knowledge of the situation. Okay. He's one of the best NBA writers we got going. He wants to win. He wants the best team the Warriors can assemble around him. He wants a chance, a real chance for a deep playoff run. The longer it takes for him to sign a contract extension, the more you can bet Curry's using potential free agency as a tool to keep the Warriors pushing towards that end. Now, that is interesting, McMahon, because Steph expressed at the end of the season that he was ready to sit. He was not ready to call it in. Now, he can't sign a contract extension until the end of August. It's not like this is something that, you know, that he's like delaying it today. And maybe he'll sign the contract extension on August 29th. But for Marcus to bring this up, I think it's something that we should pay attention to. Steph can be a free agent after this upcoming season if he wants. He's 38 years old, but I just want to point that out.
2: Yeah, and listen, do $62.6 million this year, that makes him one of the highest paid players in the league. You know, is an extension

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1: Hello.
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9: What's up? 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
1: So JPP, tell us what happened.
2: So 4th of July, I lit up a firework. Thought I could throw it away real quick, and in a split second, blew off my whole hands. It's right there. On the way to the hospital, all I could do is think about my son and was I gonna make it. Now I'm just truly, truly blessed to be alive. Now when I look at fireworks, I think about the safety.
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1: And if you knew there was somebody in particular who could help your child?
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1: We are Unsportsmanlike here on ESPN Radio, ESPN2. 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Along with Michelle Smallman, Chris Canty, Evan Cohen with you. So, 2024 draft class, everybody talks about it, rightfully so in the NFL. The quarterbacks, Caleb Williams, Jaden Daniels, Drake May, Bo Nix, obviously, in the mix as well. And then the two that are not nearly where those guys are, Michael Penix Jr. primarily because of injury, and J.J. McCarthy because of poor play slash injury, if we're going to be honest about that. So, if we're going to redraft the quarterbacks in that draft, but only do it based on accomplishments to date, okay? So normally when you're talking about accomplished, like I personally rag on Smalls for her Jordan Love because of the lack of like

0: I don't want a room. I want a colon.
1: Huh?
0: What do you got, biscuits in your ears? 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

0: well, the Vegas of the South.
1: I guess so. I thought that was Nashville, but that's
2: that's definitely Gatlinburg.
0: Gatlinburg.
2: But Gatlinburg's just Myrtle Beach without the beach.
0: Gatlinburg's hardly the Gatlinburg of Tennessee. Like, it's like, Gatlinburg's a good family fun time. Like, Myrtle Beach is like, hey, you want to make some bad decisions?
1: Yeah, well, that's what it feels like. I've been to Myrtle Beach once, but it feels like Myrtle Beach, you wake up and have a drink first and then say good morning.
0: It's so fun. I don't want to equate that to having fun, but Myrtle Beach has so many things that you can do to have fun. Golf. Yes. Go-karts, the indoor skydiving.
1: Apparently go-karts, yeah.
0: For most people, they can go go-karting. Not me. Not me, though.
3: Has it jogged your memory what the name of the place is yet?
0: I was looking it up.
3: Okay.
0: No.
1: All right, well, while you're looking it up, we'll get back to Kawhi Leonard, 888-SAY-ESPN, 888-729-3776. Mark's in Indiana. Mark, good morning. 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
4: Hey, how are you guys?
1: Good. What do you got, man?
4: I was just curious on this deal. What if it was the MLB with all the unwritten rules and this happened? Would he be banned for life?
1: I mean, Kawhi wouldn't. There's no talk of him being banned for life. This is more a Clippers punishment per se than it is a Kawhi punishment, I think. You know, this is more about the team circumventing the salary cap than the player accepting the money. I mean, again, players cannot be punished for accepting money as an endorsement from an active third party. They can't be punished for that. It's not against NBA rules, or it's not against anything in the Players Association for them to take money from an endorsement. So the Clippers are the ones who purposely tried to circumvent the salary cap to pay him. Yes, Kawhi is culpable, and he's going to be punished somehow, whether it's fines or whether it's, you know, suspension or whatever it may be. He's going to be punished, but, you know, there's no talk of banning Kawhi for life here.
0: Yeah, I am curious about that, though, because if Kawhi... There's an extra layer of protection for Kawhi where he could say, hey, I didn't know. It's not my job to know whether or not this is against the rules. I'm just the player. They presented $28 million in front of me. Why wouldn't I sign that? No one said, hey, we got to keep this away from the league. This might be against the rules. None of that. Now, he's actually twice removed because you could say my business advisor signed off on it. My agent signed off on it. The team, like, he's got a little insulation, I would think.
1: And
0: a little plausible deniability.
1: That Aspirations as a company didn't ask him to do anything to fulfill the endorsement. That's not his problem. If he signed a contract and they said, we need you to do X, Y, and Z, and the company doesn't force you to do X, Y, and Z and pays you anyway, that's on the company. That's not on the player.
0: Right. Sign me up.
1: So, you know, sign me up for that. Yes.
0: I'll plant some trees.
1: If the company says, hey, you needed to appear in public for this and you didn't show, we're not paying you, that's a breach of contract. But as it looks by all accounts, Kawhi's deal with Aspiration, there was no breach of contract. They just didn't ask him to do anything. So that's where it gets murky. The endorsement deal didn't require any endorsing.
0: It was just a deal.
1: It was just a deal.
0: And so if anybody in the league office or whoever they hire as an independent arbitrator or investigator, if they point to it and say, hey, you should have known, there are two layers of protection, plausible deniability protection. And Devin, I do think I have the name of this place.
1: All right, we're going to find that out on the other side. Up next, our ESPN Radio Rank'em series continues, and Randy Scott has possibly the easiest Rank'em list out there. I know exactly how this list should go, but you're going to hear Randy's next. It's ESPN Radio.
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0: you know, way to get the fans entertained and involved. So I see that they were trying to put the straw in said bottle of Katie-Aid. But when you jump into the crowd, you leave your devices to the crowd. And unlike Gladiator, she did not win the crowd. And she did not win her freedom. So the crowd owned her, and they had to push her back to the stage in a different direction. I don't know why fans would do that. I mean, it is kind of stupid. You know, like, you are delaying the show and ruining the show. Did you come there to be the show or watch the show is the question.
1: She's had issues before with this sort of thing. I think it's time for either a new company or just a new strategy. I mean, 41 years old, I give her credit for even trying to do this stuff. I don't know that your appetite for even like your proximity or likelihood for motion sickness gets higher as you get older. Mm-hmm. Her appetite for danger gets higher as she got older. And that's for somebody who dated, shout out Lord of the Rings, she was dating or married to Legolas for a while.
0: Mm. I thought you were going to say Appetite for Destruction because, you know, well, we were talking 80s.
1: We were talking
0: 80s. Great album. What's exactly. Next, Dev?
2: residents of Gold Hill, Colorado spent a night thinking a neighbor was blaring a car horn, only to discover a black bear trapped inside an SUV has been leaning on the horn. The bear had entered through an unlocked door, got sealed inside, and caused damage to the vehicle's interior and side panel while also setting off the driver's side airbag. On Sunday morning, a man safely freed the animal by attaching a long rope to a door handle and pulling it open from a distance, allowing the bear to bolt out and run into the woods with no injuries reported.
0: Other than the car.
2: Yeah, yeah. Zeno, how would you handle the situation if a car was ruining your car on the inside, but it was a bear?
0: Lock your car doors at night, folks, okay? It's just a button. It doesn't require any effort. Just push a button, and this never happens. The bear does not get into your car. That's number one. But the idea that the bear got into the car and then couldn't figure its way out to me is kind of hysterical. I wonder how insurance views this whole thing, Randy.
1: Great question. Yeah, because the commercials would have you believe it's just a simple call. Like,
0: yes, it's just a simple call.
1: We cover a bear who got in there. Got a little road rage, that bear. No, it is so difficult. Or you go in and you file the claim and then your auto insurance doubles. So.
0: And I would give credit to the guy who freed him for not being dumb enough to stand close enough to open the door and then get mauled by the bear who's pissed off that he was stuck inside the car for 6 hours.
1: Also want to say this. There are some great auto insurance companies out there. Shout out. Some of them might sponsor radio programs.
0: Yes. They might have bear protection.
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0: What?
2: Shut down the highway for several hours.
0: Did you say State Route 316?
2: Go ahead, do it, Ray.
0: I mean, hold on, what? State Road 316 in Texas? I think that's the one, yeah. Or was it Ohio?
2: Ohio.
0: What?
2: The highway was shut down for several hours after the rig spilled its cargo of jarred pickles, scattering hundreds of jars and boxes across the roadway. The Ohio Department of Transportation, ODOT, Columbus, confirmed the incident. Joked that the pickles, however, are spared.
0: Speared.
2: Speared.
1: Pickle speared.
2: Get it? Get it? Gotcha. Speared. And the road was brine.
0: Yes.
2: It said cleanup took most of the day. No one was injured in the crash, and the highway has since reopened. All right, Zeno.
1: I love this.
2: Question for you.
0: Yeah.
2: If you were right in front of this and this happened, would you, and there was a, you know, an unharmed jar of pickles, would you?
0: Absolutely, yes. Put it in my car and take it. Yes, 100%. Love pickles.
2: I thought you
0: Love pickles.
2: Because I feel like at that point, even if the ones are, maybe the jars are fine, I feel like you still can't deliver those and put them on the shelves. Like,
0: no, they're gone. Those are no longer deliverable, but I'll take them.
1: Yeah, come on. These are not road pickles. These pickles belong to the public. They belong to society. They're absolutely free game. 100%.
0: I mean, again, I don't know how you pass up a free pickle. I once dumped a girl for taking a pickle off my plate.
1: Say it one more time.
0: I once dumped a girl for taking a pickle off my plate.
1: Okay, that's a new topic, I think. Maybe for tomorrow, the pettiest breakup you've ever had. was she just a klepto? Were you just, had you told her, like, hey, I really like these, please stop doing
0: this? No, she took it without asking, and that was the problem.
1: And that's that one strike and you're done.
0: It was just, you know, like, it was a boundary. It's like, you know, next thing you know, she takes the pickle. Next thing you know, there's money missing off the dresser and your daughter's knocked up. I've seen it
1: 100 times. Do you guys validate?
0: Yeah, get out now. I could do a show with him. I bet you, Randy and I could have an hour-long conversation without ever actually exercising an original thought.
1: Just in reference, just a lot of references,
0: pure references back and forth. We could go back and forth for easily an hour without ever actually making an original thought. Full movie quotes all the way.
1: It's kind
0: all
1: of, right. Yeah.
0: Speaking of words that are my own, up next, it's Mark My Words, and boy, man, do you guys get upset about dumb stuff. And you guys look at me like I'm the bad guy. That's next. It's ESPN Radio.
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0: successful as we can be. And I think that we've done that. I think that we've evolved. But again, you know, like I caught a little bit of, I guess, grief over something I said at SEC Media Days. And we talked about, you know, player retention on our roster, which is part of what you're saying. We've got to try to retain our players year in and year out. We're still recruiting high school football. We're still trying to recruit really good high school players to develop in our program. But inevitably, the transfer portal to some degree has become free agency. And we went 10-3 last year. We played your alma mater in the Citrus Bowl, and it was a heck of a win for us, but we weren't a playoff team. And that's after back-to-back seasons of being in the semifinals with the ball inside the 10-yard line with an opportunity to go play for a national championship. 10-3 doesn't feel good enough. And so you have to evaluate your roster. And then you've got players on your current roster that other schools are recruiting, and they're offering, you know, high amounts of money to. And then you have to make really difficult decisions, because like coming off of last year's team, I had to let probably, you know, 5 or 6 really good players leave because of the amount of money that other schools were offering them. To ultimately clear cap space so that I could then go sign other transfers to where I felt like we could upgrade our roster. And, you know, people are like, how could he say that out loud? Well, I'm saying it out loud because that's the reality of where we're at in college football. Right. You know, I mean, I could sit here and make up some story, but that's where we're at. And to think that we're the only school doing that, I think people have their head in the sand. And so, but that's where we're at. And that's the evolution, and that's the ability to adapt to the times of where we're at in college football today.
1: And then last question for you before I let you go then, what's the right number of playoff teams, do you think? Because you just, you know what I mean? Because you just said, again, we just had a whole mouthful over the last few minutes here, Coach Sark, because you're also talking about how you've got to get your roster deep enough to be able to get through the crucible of a playing season. And, you know, at some point, maybe you might rest starters in SEC regular season games knowing, okay, if there's 24 getting in the tournament, I'm one of them. I need to make sure this kid's ready for December and January, right? So what's the right number, do you think?
0: Well, I think that's the tricky thing. Like right now at 12, I don't think that that's a reality, because you still want to play for a conference championship and you're still trying to get that first round bye, right?
1: Right.
0: Which different in the NFL. You think about the NFL, you've got 32 teams, 14 teams make the playoffs, and you see teams in the NFL, think about week 16, 17, or 18 there now in the NFL, you know, especially week 17, week 18, where teams that clinch their division do rest players because they do know that they have that bye, or they can't move their slot in the playoffs. And so, you know, let's rest a Josh Allen or a Pat Mahomes or whomever, Jamar Chase is, you know, all the great ones. I don't think we're there yet in college football because the way the 12 team playoff is structured. If that time comes when we get to 24 and or 16 or 24, whatever that looks like, I do think that may become a reality because, again, we've got a responsibility to our universities to try to compete for championships, you know. And is that what we want in college athletics? Is that what we're looking for? And I think that that's where I credit Greg Sankey with the SEC, that he somewhat pushed pause on expansion to say, hey, let's make sure we're looking at all of the unintended consequences of expansion of the playoffs. And what does that look like? And what does that look like for our fan bases for a home game that they may come to against a potential rival and teams are sitting starters? You know, what does that look like? You know, what does it look like not having conference championship games anymore for college football? That's different than the NFL. We're not the NFL, at least not yet.
1: That's right.
0: You know, our structure is different than theirs. And so, but to think that that's not a potential reality down the road, I think, again, we would have our head in the sand. And so I think that that's, again, I think we're Commissioner Sankey's foresight and leadership. I appreciate not just being quick to jump to change and having a little bit of caution, having a little bit of pause, looking at all of the different factors involved, the media rights of the playoffs, conference championship games, potential resting of really good players at home games and potential rivalry games. What does that look like? You know, what does that feel like? Because that hasn't been what college football has been for decades upon decades. And now we've had so much change in a short amount of time that it's okay to slow down. It's okay to pump our brakes a little bit and step back and look at this thing maybe from a 10,000-foot view of where do we really want it to go? What do we want it to look like? And what are some of the inevitables? Because there's been some inevitables here, too, that we've had to adjust to and adapt to.
1: Coach, thanks for the time, man. This is a great chat. Despite, you know, normally somebody in the middle of an interview tells me their star player doesn't care what I have to say about him. Normally throws me off my game, but I was able to focus on, again, not seeking too many compliments, but I was able to overcome that.
0: Well, I think he respects you. I would say this, Rich. So you're definitely a level of respect, not care. Well. I just think that I don't know if you're moving the needle, you know, in the weight room about, you know, is he going to do one more rep or not?
1: Well, listen, Arch may not know that his grandfather once upon a time made me an unofficial Manning. It might have been somewhat alcohol infused for me at that Super Bowl night, but that happened, Coach. So let him know that. It. Okay. Take care of yourself, man. Thanks for
0: appreciate
1: the time.
0: You guys. Hook him. See y'all.
1: There you go. Ladies and gentlemen, Steve Sarkisian. That's a delight. But it all started with McConaughey, him saying McConaughey's in touch with Bijan, who, by the way, is in a launch position in Atlanta this year.
2: Fact.
1: That kid's amazing. But that's real talk right there, folks. Yep. How about that? They have to make cap decisions.
3: That's insane, man.
2: That's not amateur athletics.
1: But that's why, again, you're but it isn't anymore, Chris.
2: I know.
1: It is in terms of their age.
2: I guess, you know what I mean?
1: But it isn't. Yeah. It is not anymore.
2: No, it's professional.
1: Some players are not going into the NFL draft because they're like, if I'm a third rounder, I'm making less money.
2: Right.
1: I'm a second rounder, I'm making less money. It's a truth. And that's why it's just like, let's figure, I don't know who the, I think it's Sankey. We got to get him on. One more time, or I'm like, you run it, man.
3: It was funny when
1: you run it.
3: When Coach was like, there are people out there that think Arch is going to win a Heisman and be number one pick, and you didn't look. But every time he said that, I was like, that's me. And
1: I know that. Well, and it's not like there's fewer people like that this year. But I am wondering if the fact that there's less heat on that subject matter, because there's CJ Carr, there's other ones, right?
3: Yeah.
1: As opposed to last year. This year's the quarterback draft of the century.
2: Oh, yeah.
1: So maybe that will be helpful to the cause. Certainly, I hope it is for week two against Ohio State. I will be a burnt orange that day, sir. Oh, or that night.
3: Welcome.
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15: Aaron.

0: And what are they doing here?
1: Don't.
0: What are you doing?
1: No.
0: Next year? Is that what we're playing for? Next year's draft? Well, unless Malik Willis is the guy now. Or the guys that they have collectively coached up right are going to win football games right now. And we just don't know who the Dolphins are. And what's their goal? What are they doing? Slow playing? Building slowly? Or ready to win now? Because these kids are talented and they're going to all play collectively a tie style of football we're not used to seeing by the Miami Dolphins because we've seen it up in Wisconsin. And that's my way of incorporating myself. Thank you so much from 30 years ago.
2: Who am I and what am I doing here?
0: Oh, it's great. As long as you don't have that other part of the drop. Where I'm a lot of fun at parties. Terrible way for me to introduce myself on national television in 1996. Terrible.
2: Who am I and what am I doing here?
0: Thank you.
3: I love it.
0: Don't you think that's appropriate for the Miami Dolphins this year? Who are they?
1: I do.
0: And what are they doing?
1: I do. I can't imagine they're playing any primetime games. They're not getting flexed. They have the second longest playoff odds. Like, it's going to be, could be rough.
0: Or it's Malik Willis time, and the players that they drafted are going to start balling out because they're going to be coached right, and they have a certain ethic, and they're drafting a certain way for a certain system, just like championship teams do, like, say, in Seattle or Philadelphia or Green Bay, and they're bringing that style to Miami, which has been part of the plan ever since Aikman stepped in a room and it's like starts talking to everybody there, and they're all listening to Aikman, and they're like, John Eric Sullivan, Jeff Hafley, go get him. And we'll see.
1: We'll see
0: who they are and what are they doing. And if Miami's a lot of fun at parties. We know that already. Oh, my God. I can't believe I said that.
1: Live on Sunday.
0: That's my four downs about the Miami Dolphins. 844-204-RICH is the number to dial right here on the program. And Susie Schuster's about to come out.
1: Hey.
0: This could go in any direction.
1: I imagine it's going in one specific direction.
3: You mean the way she drives?
4: The direction we're going to try to point it is south.
0: Yeah, again, it's south. I wasn't commenting on the way she was driving. The rent-a-car was doing so.
3: Yes.
4: But also, you didn't have to tell us.
1: But by
0: As soon as it happened, I'm like, you know I'm bringing this to the show. And she understood it.
1: Yeah.
0: In the same way, Chris.
1: Good luck.
0: Your wife brings everything to the stage.
1: Yeah. It's true.
0: You know?
1: Yeah, I get it. It's
4: going to take you 20 years to find something like
1: this. By the way, that was such an unnecessary shot at me.
4: You didn't see this?
1: Sarah had a very viral thread the other day.
0: Yeah. About you?
4: Yeah, it was about
1: very much so.
4: The Odyssey, and she was like, much like my husband, it would take him 20 years to find something.
0: I saw
4: something
0: that. That was outstanding.
1: Yeah.
0: That was outstanding.
5: What else you want to know?
0: Okay.
4: I don't think Chris liked it, though.
1: Unnecessary.
4: Yeah. Hey, it hasn't even been a month yet.
1: Aggressive for 3 weeks of marriage.
0: All right, let's take a break. Suze is going to come out here in advance of women's sports now. Later on at 6 Eastern on all Disney platforms. That's coming up.
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1: back on the Rich Eisen show. 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
1: Here's what I did. I used a read to try and poke fun at you.
0: Uh-huh.
1: I just did.
0: Great.
1: Yeah. But that's what love is all about.
0: I respect Hyundai, Rich. I wouldn't, you know, okay. I'm just saying.
1: Please.
0: Hyundai,
1: I respect
0: you and
1: them
0: me
1: more.
0: Like, what? Like this.
1: I'm sorry to put our
0: hold
1: dear
0: on a
1: sponsor,
0: second. Wait a
1: one
0: minute.
1: Of the dear sponsors in the middle of, this is not a dispute. It's not in dispute,
0: it's always a dispute
1: that I thought you were driving just fine. The car didn't.
0: Do you know the first
1: the
0: fight, one
1: saying.
0: Of the first fights we ever had was because of Rich's passing on the right. Do you remember this from Connecticut to New York?
1: I
0: don't think I can be with somebody who passes on the right.
2: It's a cop. That's a pullover.
1: Oh, is that why it took 3 years? I had no idea.
0: Well,
1: I had no idea.
0: That said, I want to thank all of you on YouTube who watched this because Rich actually told me, my cousin Jana texted me like, narcoleptic? I'm like, what are you talking about? I'm like, oh, he brought it up. I can't believe it.
1: Yeah.
0: Oh. So I went to go watch it. And I want to thank all of you who saw me and...
1: For who you are?
0: Rich should be sleeping. Uh-oh. Rich is on the couch. Like, what'd Rich do that for? And I appreciate that. I feel seen. And I feel supported by all of you out there. Just saying thank you for that.
3: Would you have taken offense if Rich was just sleeping in the car? Like, how are you?
0: Was it TJ? It was like, no, you were on your phone, bro. Right, TJ? Is that what you said?
1: He did.
2: Yeah. Assumed he was.
1: I wasn't on my phone.
0: Yes, you were.
1: There's
2: no way you weren't on
1: with
2: your phone.
1: We were chatting.
0: What do you mean?
2: We were chatting.
0: We were chatting at some point.
1: I was trying to keep you awake.
0: We listened to Good Hang, right? Did you really say that? Then Rich is like, well, you know, when I got in the car, it didn't give you that. I'm like, because you turned the car off.
1: No, I didn't.
0: To fill the, yes, you did. To fill a tank of gas on Route 1 in Saugus.
1: That's true.
3: Saugus.
1: That's right.
0: By the Hilltop Steakhouse.
1: Oh, so it reset the system?
0: It reset the system. He's like, well, you know, I've been driving for 45 minutes and I haven't gotten that.
1: That's
0: like,
1: what I said.
0: It's because you drive so slow.
1: But I did say, I did. Okay.
2: One of the funnier YouTube comments was, it is totally shocking that at 1 hour since this posting, I have not yet heard of the passing of one of the
1: Oh, wow. No. I was having fun at your expense.
0: You really, you guys, every time I'm like, what the?
1: But you got really angry every time. And then when the third and fourth time, you were like damn near outraged. You were raging at technology.
0: It was like happy fun ball.
2: I'm
0: right?
2: with Susie with this. I used to have it in a car. It used to annoy the hell out of me because it goes off all the time.
0: It's like, don't look at happy fun ball.
1: Do not taunt Susie Schuster about her driving.
2: Yeah.
1: Who's on Women's Sports Now today?
0: Oh, we're so excited. We've got Emma Hayes, the GOAT. She's going to be on it, and it's going to be Emma Hayes and Corey Close, a national championship coach and arguably one of the greatest coaches of all time in football. So we're excited about
1: football.
0: That.
1: Did you just go the international
0: football? I did.
1: Are we going to talk to Coach Hayes about whether CONCACAF's going to join UEFA to say we're not playing in the in any FIFA events? Because Infantino is trying to sell pieces of the World Cup to people.
0: European, they already said no.
1: Well, the UEFA did, but we're still waiting to see if the United States,
3: CONCACAF,
1: the federation that the United States is part of.
0: Yeah, who are you kidding? Who are you kidding? This is like really? Did you really ask me that?
1: All right, very good. So, well, I mean that's.
0: But don't get me going.
1: Okay, but Corey Close is back here.
0: Corey Close is on. Renee Montgomery. Coach. It's going to be a great show today. We've got Alexa Philippou in to talk about the trade. I want to know whether Kelsey Plum needs a new brow aesthetician or not.
1: Are they going to? Is Kelsey Plum going to be on the move? Really?
0: A lot of signs pointing to it. Don't forget her contract expires after this.
1: Right.
0: Is now the right time to move her?
1: To get something in return.
0: She go back to the Aces. Like, what could happen?
1: TJ, you're going to be fine with that? Kelsey Plum out of Los Angeles?
2: I mean, I'm not, but it's looking like it could be Dallas.
3: They're 10-17.
2: That could be interesting.
1: That would be sick.
2: That could be very interesting.
0: Well, TJ, I was watching the game last night, the Dream Wings game, feeling fairly confident that it was going to be a Wings completion. And much like that Knicks game, you never know when you want to, if you get up out of your chair, whether the change of luck happens, and it fell on the Dream last night. Mm-hmm. Big win for the Dream, and Renee Montgomery will be only too happy to discuss that.
1: Okay.
0: On Women's Sports Now.
1: Very good. Are we going to bring up what's in the mug on Women's Sports Now?
0: No, Rich, no one's challenging me on my driving. On
1: it's a 2 month
0: I will
1: situation.
0: Drive my own show.
1: How's the
0: Thank
1: coffee?
0: Thank you very much.
1: Is it leaded?
0: Gorgeous. It is gorgeous. Real, and it's spectacular.
1: Very good.
2: I know. By the way, Rich, you know how you always used to love to tell me don't read the comments?
1: Yes.
2: For that video, you should definitely not read these comments. But
1: what did I do?
2: You talk. You know, Susie has the highest Q rating of all of us. So if you talk even a little bit bad about her,
0: how about TJ last week when you guys had
2: Seth and Becky?
0: When you had Seth and his gorgeous wife on, and yes. TJ's like starting to stir it. So when did you know that you were dating?
3: By the way, and she was like, "What was?"
2: I said, "So
3: did you know right away?" And Becky's like, "No."
0: And it she was like, yeah. She's like, no. And he's like, wait, what?
2: I was basically like having you two in the chairs.
1: What did I tell Seth?
2: You said it was going to get uncomfortable for him. Yeah.
1: I'm like, be careful when you interview your wife. Have your head on a swivel because some of the answers will not go well for you.
0: Yep.
2: But thankfully, you didn't point out that we were the reason that he should have on his head on a swivel.
1: Right.
2: I don't think he expected us to.
1: Well, you're the wrestling expert, TJ.
2: I mean.
1: So obviously, you chiming in, that makes complete sense. Has there ever been a history where Becky Lynch has been told she's been too drowsy? Has that ever been happened? Has it ever happened?
2: Becky Lynch punched somebody in the face.
0: What's it called? Scissor something or other? It's a wrestling move.
2: A head scissor?
0: Yeah. Oh, God. Don't get me in trouble. TJ, you're supposed to be on my side.
2: I am.
1: Well, we're out of time. What am I doing here? Women's Sports Now.
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0: or somewhere. And I would think 4:40, not that he has a hard time getting to the airport, not that he has a hard have to worry about parking, but I don't think he's got a lot of runway, as we say, left in his day. Do you?
1: No, I don't think so. And by the way, I've asked all my sources this. Like, when is our drop-dead time here about if Senator Thune doesn't file for cloture, you know, at this point today, then we're done because everybody's going home today and they're not coming back till Tuesday, right? Today's a flyout day. And nobody seems to have an answer. I know that they're done with voting for the day. It seems that floor business, you know, is done. But it doesn't appear clear. You know, nobody's willing to say, all right, he's gone. This is over for the next week. And again, we are now getting planted seeds by sources that there could be another round of this in September. And Paul, if there's another round of this in September, I think the college football writers might, I mean, we might secede. We might secede from covering the politics of college football, because if we get into a lame duck session where we have sources saying, you know, oh, we still are going to try to get this bill done, it's like, it doesn't matter if you like the bill or not. That's just ridiculous. So, you know, we're already getting told that that might be the case. So I think that that gives you an indication of just where things are going.
0: Amanda, I didn't tell the whole truth. I do know John Thune, and he did just text me, and he said, I'm watching you right now as I'm walking to my car to go to the airport. Tell Amanda hello. I missed talking to her.
1: Tell him to call me.
0: I will. Amanda, by the way, if there is conversations about this in September, we're not talking about it. I promise you, because I will believe it less then than I do now.
1: Yeah, well, I just booked a hotel in Baton Rouge for September 5th, so we'll see you there.
0: Well, I also hope you'll book a spot on our show that afternoon. We cannot wait to see you.
1: Yeah, I'll be there.
0: Anything else you want to get off your chest before we wrap this up?
1: Well, if you have a second, if you want to play my therapist for a quick moment, I do have some criticisms for both sides here. My criticism of the Big Ten and the SEC is that they have been lobbying in Congress for 6 years, begging them for a bill. And when they finally get one that actually has a chance of passing, we go through this whole song and dance about how now they don't want it and they don't like it. On the Senate side, I have a criticism about the concept of deadlines. As I said at the beginning of the show, or my segment on the show, deadlines are usually, you know, if you miss a deadline, you get in trouble. Apparently that isn't the case in the Senate. If there's a deadline that you're supposed to tell senators when you like something, it's a soft deadline. We'll check in a few hours. You know, I mean, nothing seems real in terms of actual action here. And I am just left flabbergasted about the fact that the United States Senate doesn't seem to have a stronger position with regards to whether or not it can wrangle, you know, college sports conferences. So those are my thoughts. And I really appreciate you for listening, Paul, as always.
0: Okay. Listen, I'm your friend. You don't need to give me your Blue Cross card or anything. That's just on the house. Thank you, Amanda. We are heading to a break right now. Busy show, and that may be the final conversation that we have about the U.S. Senate on this show today, unless there is breaking news, of course, and then we'll put it on the digital portion of the show. We'll be right back.
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0: We're back, and Tom is up next in Alpharetta. Hello, Tom.
1: Hey, Paul. Let me preface my remarks by saying, woe be the opponents that face Georgia and Alabama when they fully get in the portal. Now, you said you wanted to hear from your audience about Mr. Sanetti. He's sounding like Fauci more and more every day. But here's an analogy. You had a guy on yesterday. This is the problem with people. One, I couldn't care less what people think about the SEC. I love the SEC. It's the best conference, and that's dictated by eyeballs and money. And if you don't believe it, just ask ESPN if they want to exchange the Big Ten with SEC. That takes care of that. Now, you had a guy on yesterday named Mark or Mike. I don't know. I think it was Mark. And he was comparing Sanetti to DeBoer. I really feel for DeBoer in a way, because you can't compare the two. You can't compare coaches. You have to compare situations. You have to compare environs. You have to compare entities. You can't say he, this, that, therefore this. You can't do that. Sanetti, okay, here's a hypothetical, Paul. In 3 years, we're gonna make a 5 year bet. Yeah, I want you, and I'll let you answer this. I want you to make a bet tomorrow. Alabama plays Indiana in Atlanta, and you got to bet your house. Who you going to bet on?
0: No, did you give me the year of the game?
1: Immediately, tomorrow.
0: Oh, I'm betting on Indiana.
1: There you go. Now, I'm going to give you Walker Jones from Ole Miss over there that runs a collective like it should be run, okay? Mm-hmm. And this goes back about 8 months, because I've been saying this. And legend has come in and said it too. You don't say it near as much as I thought you might, and you have your reasons. But okay, we got Walker Jones running the collective. We've got Alabama. Now, you lost to Alabama. You lost to Indiana. They beat the hell out of us, okay? 5 years from now, you got the collective run by Walker Jones. You've got a commitment from Alabama donations and everywhere else to where you got $40 million a year. Now, this is a 5 year bet. Now, this is serious. It's hypothetical, but it's serious. Okay, now to all of you out there that love Sanetti, you got to bet your house after 5 years and 5 years of 25 five stars, four stars, etc., with DeBoer, screw Sanetti, with DeBoer, and we got to bet our house on it today. Okay, today. You got to do it right now, and you got to bet your house on who you're betting on, Paul.
0: Yeah, I mean, Tom, I don't mean to keep coming back, but I'm a little bit confused. Is this 5 years from now? Is that what you're suggesting?
1: Yes, sir. Okay. What I've told Alabama fans that call into this program is please relax, because until you get in the portal, you're not going to win the national championship. So just forget it.
0: No, I agree with you completely on that. And Alabama is in the portal. They're not in there halfway. They're in there, but it's not even the portal money. And what you say about Walker Jones is correct. It's just, I believe it's a philosophy that DeBoer has, and maybe it's Greg Byrne. I don't know who it is, but it's not one that you have to utilize and employ to win successfully in today's environment.
1: But you're making, all right, there's two sides to a coach, and this is what Alabama fans are. I know I'm sounding confusing here, but
0: yes,
1: I never call this program unless something piques my interest, you know. And when I heard this guy yesterday talk about Sanetti and comparing, I fell for DeBoer. You can't do that. And I've said that. I'm repeating myself. But what I'm saying now is, yes, there's two sides to a coach. There's a coach that walks out. There's a coach that gets on the podium. There's a coach they see on the sidelines. There's the demeanor and all that. We don't know what he's doing inside, though, see. We know what Saban would be doing inside. We know what Sanetti would be doing inside. And I've said 8 months ago, always hire a coach that can get an AD fired. So we don't know what DeBoer is doing inside. We don't know what he has to work with. We don't know what he's doing. That's why I got upset. Yes, him talking about, well, you know, Sanetti this and poor old DeBoer. DeBoer, hell, you could win with Alabama's team in 5 years if they do that. This is my point for Alabama fans. Please relax. Keep petitioning to get in the portal full bore. You lost two players this year, too, to the team that you, Paul, think the number one team in the nation, and I do, too. And I think Ohio State is overrated, and I think Oregon's probably number two. Well, guess what? They're full bore in the portal. Give me your five.
0: Yeah, but hey, Tom, let me jump in here for a second. I get what you're saying, but Alabama has made critical strategic mistakes, and that is on DeBoer. That's just not on the University of Alabama. And the real question I have, if this is not rectified in a relatively short period of time, the overall philosophy, then 5 years from now is going to be too late. Alabama cannot just waltz in to college football and take it over again. They have done that over time. It is a historical power, but so was Nebraska.
1: Okay, so I made a mistake. You're right. That's very good. You're right. 5 years is too long. But you see what I'm trying to say, though, is the two entities that Mark was talking about yesterday. That's why I brought up Oregon and I brought up Ohio State. They're all in the port.
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0: Welcome back. And it's great to have all of you here. A lot of books come out this time of the year concerning football. I doubt one quite like this one. Just out. A brand new book involving women's football. The role of women. You see it on ESPN all the time. The women's flag football. What's the origin? What does it mean? The name of the book is Gridiron Invasion. The hidden story, the hidden history of women's football by our guest, Katie Taylor, published by the University of Tennessee Press. Katie, thank you. Thank you very, very much for joining us. Good afternoon. I know you've got a history connected to various teams. Thanks for joining us, and tell us how you landed on this project. Good afternoon.
1: Good afternoon. Thank you so much for having me. So I started on the project. I suppose a little bit of background is that I used to be a coach. I used to be the team manager for the men's Great Britain flag football team. And when I was part of that team, we were at a European Championships, and I was actually mistaken for being the head coach's wife. So I kind of felt, I guess that kind of made me feel like I was maybe a bit of an oddity, not, you know, it wasn't expected that I would be there. So when I read Michael Oriard's King Football, he mentioned that there were, you know, half a dozen girls who played the sport, but he writes that there's no reason to expect that there were very many. So I kind of saw that as a challenge. I thought, perhaps there is a bigger history out there. And with more access to digital newspapers than he had access to, I started to dig around and kind of found that there was this history and that women actually have been involved in the sport for a long time and perhaps shouldn't feel like the oddity that sometimes it's possible to feel.
0: So Katie, once you started learning all this, I mean, there is a history, as you indicated. How has that path gone? Because I referenced the flag football. I've seen other various leagues. I don't know what the future is, but a lot of women's sports are taking off significantly, not only in the States, but around the world. Take us through the journey of women's football.
1: Yeah, it's a long and complicated and not straightforward history. So it actually goes back all the way to the 1890s. So you've got, you know, women and girls who are starting to try and play as far back as then. I mean, really, almost for as long as men have been playing the sport, women have been there trying to take part as well. And it's not always been straightforward. In the 1890s, there was an attempt at a league in San Francisco. It kind of died a death a little bit quickly. And then throughout the entire history that I kind of present, it's women make progress at times. So in the 1920s, you actually get physical educators, so PE teachers, allowing girls to play tackle football as part of their education, which is kind of crazy, like 100 years ago that they were, some physical educators were letting them do that. And then you get periods of decline. So in the 1930s, there's problems because competition is seen as this really masculine thing. And there's concerns that women who compete too hard will become masculinized and less feminine. Then you see kind of a rise. You see leagues in the 1930s and 1940s reemerge. Then in the post-World War II era, it becomes all about powder puff games and about making fun of women playing. And then you get the leagues that kind of emerge again back in the 1960s. And then they go right through to today. So, you know, the Women's Football Alliance is part of that kind of history of leagues that started in the 1960s. So it's not a straightforward history at all.
0: Katie, in all this time, especially since it reemerged in the 60s, has there been an inflection point moment where it looks like it's finally on the right track? Because women, let's be honest, have succeeded in almost every other venue, including mixed martial arts, but somewhat more violent sports than even football.
1: Yeah, I think that it's really once those leagues reemerged in the 1960s and kind of that second wave feminism and women getting kind of better rights and kind of fighting for more equality, that those sorts of leagues eventually start to stick and lead into what we've got today. It's such a, there are so many points before that where you think there's going to be progress and then all of a sudden it kind of gets halted. But it's not really until those leagues emerge that much later that there's a consistent, you know, league structure for girls and women who want to play tackle football, especially.
0: And finally, as you publish this book, you do conversations about it. The obvious question: where is it going?
1: Women's football. I think flag football is enormously on the rise. I think that's. I think you can see it happening across the US. You know, there are state championships now. You've got the NFL support. It's a collegiate sport for women. And obviously the NFL is supporting it. You can see that through the adverts that they have in the Super Bowl, all those sorts of things. It's growing over here as well. So we have a women's national team now. We have the support of the NFL taking the game into schools. So I think flag is going to increase even more, because once you get the, it's obviously going to be part of the Los Angeles Olympics in 2028. That's going to put it onto a global stage. For tackle football, I think it's a lot harder. I think those concerns about girls and women getting hurt, the danger that we know there is part of the sport, I think that makes it much harder for that side to grow. But I think there's going to be enormous growth in flag football, and that the Olympics are going to, you know, be a huge spotlight.
0: Okay, thank you. The name of the book, Gridiron Invasion, The Hidden History of Women's Football by Katie Taylor. All the very best to you. Thanks for making time for us a little bit later than probably you're used to doing interviews over there. Thank you very much. We'll take a break. More of your phone calls and more guests. We'll continue watching a number of stories as Big Ten Media Days comes to an end in Chicago with a shot at the SEC. We'll be right back.
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15: I'm Dr. Louis Sullivan. African-American men 45 and older are at high risk for prostate cancer and are affected by a large prostate as well. 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

0: and had a shot at playing for a national championship. I'm not saying DeBoer's program is bereft. It's not. But I just cannot allow somebody to use math as if to equate, and I'm sure you're going to say that's not what I'm saying, but that's exactly what you're saying. When you try to use a stat to show Kalen DeBoer and Nick Saban after two seasons, what is your point?
1: My point is Nick Saban didn't win his first championship at Alabama until his third year. So I think as great as he was, we owe it to Kalen DeBoer to give him 1 year without every time somebody talks about him saying, hey, he should say this or he should say that.
0: Hey, John, hold on a second. If Kalen DeBoer didn't want that, he shouldn't have taken the job. He could have stayed out there in his silo in Seattle and gone downtown and compared whether Seattle's best was better than Starbucks. But the bottom line is he took the job. He said a million times, including a week ago, I knew what I was getting into. I knew what I signed up for. And so far, the program started off as the defending SEC champions, and now they're picked to finish sixth in the SEC. So what? You're just lost in a bunch of nonsense.
1: Indiana,
0: and he very well may have a great year this year. I hope he does. I've said a million times I like the guy. I'm a big Alabama fan, but that doesn't have anything to do with reality. Okay.
1: Yeah, well, Indiana was picked to finish sixth in their conference last year, and look what they did.
0: Yeah,
1: he's 2-1 against Georgia. He beats Auburn. He beats Tennessee.
0: Okay.
1: He stumbled on a few games. I agree. He doesn't have a running game. I think he's...
0: Well, hold on a second, John. Hold on, John. Let me go back. He stumbled on a few games. Let's think about some of the games that he stumbled on. He stumbled as a three-touchdown favorite. Against Vanderbilt. He stumbled as a 2.5 touchdown favorite on the road against Oklahoma, and all you had to do is win the game, and he's in the CFP. He stumbled against Michigan with about three starters and probably a 17-point favorite. The next year, oh, it's all going to be different. He stumbles as a 18-point favorite on the road against a terrible Florida State team. Later in the year, he loses at home against Oklahoma. We know what happened against Oklahoma. Okay, congratulations. He was embarrassing in the SEC championship game, beyond embarrassing in the Indiana game. I noticed you didn't mention all the embarrassments that Nick Saban had after the first season.
1: ULM. The worst, he compared it
0: No. Again, John, listen to me again. I said after the first season, okay?
1: Okay. Yeah. But talk about his wins. He went into Georgia, stopped a 33 game.
0: John, please do the audience a favor and let's not litigate. I'm just simply if you've already stepped in it because you tried to slip a number by the audience that was completely bogus. I appreciate your effort. Thank you for the call. We will take a short break.
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0: We're back, and Robert is up next in Iowa. Hey, Robert.
1: Hey. Hey, Pog, can you hear me?
0: Robert, is that you?
1: Yeah, Pog, how you doing, buddy?
0: Robert Fisher, my great friend from Iowa. What's going on?
1: Nothing much. What have you been up to?
0: So how's your folks doing?
1: Oh, my dad and my mom is doing okay. My dad has a broken leg, but he is doing okay. He is doing well. I hope he's doing okay. What did you say about Iowa coach Brett Medeva?
0: No, I tell you what I did, Robert. I inadvertently mentioned Iowa. I meant to say Illinois. I think Iowa's got a good team with Kirk Ferentz. I don't think Illinois is in the same league.
1: Yeah, okay. What did you think about the Iowa quarterback? Are they gonna transfer to the two quarterbacks of Hank Brown? And the other one, what do you think about their quarterback?
0: I hear good things about it. So do you feel pretty confident?
1: Whoever taking a two at Iowa have two quarterback, I hope they gonna do better. Do you think?
0: No, I agree with well, Robert. Tell me about you. What have you been doing lately?
1: Well, I've been my cousin Mark. He signed me up with SiriusXM, and I've been listening to you forever, and I like it, and I am. It have a three month period for SiriusXM. If I like it, I have to tell my mom and dad I like it, and they said maybe buy it for me, maybe.
0: Well, I tell you what. For those who don't, some of you may obviously don't know what we're talking about here, but we. I believe it was in 2011, Robert. Was that right? We came out to see him.
1: I believe so.
0: And you lived in Waterloo at the time. Didn't you tell me you moved?
1: Yeah, I moved to a little town by Rocky, Iowa. Adel, Adel, Iowa. And okay. Everybody know, and your listener know that I am in a wheelchair. I have a speed impediment, so I can try to talk really clearly.
0: Now, I remember, didn't you used to work at a grocery store there?
1: Yeah, Hy-Fee and Rocky. I work at Hy-Fee and Waterloo, but now they transferred me to Rocky and Ivy and Rocky, and I worked there ever since.
0: Right.
1: Went there on Friday afternoon at 2:30 to 4:30 Friday, Wednesday, 3 o'clock to 5 o'clock.
0: Well, that is so great to hear. I tell you what, make sure you tell your mom, Marcia, and Mike, your dad, hello. We had, for those who've never seen the video, we took, who did we take out there? Dr. Lemak took us. We took Joe Buffington. But the star of the show, Robert, you know who the star of the show was. When we pulled up into your down your street, there was that Iowa flag. And Tammy did not like that Iowa flag. She wanted a War Eagle flag from Auburn up there.
1: He don't like Iowa. You remember too. She gave me the two hat on my head, and it was fun time. I have a picture on my wall, above my bed. It's It's a fun time, man.
0: Yeah, we've actually, you probably can't see this, we just found a picture when you came to see us at WJOX. I think it was the next year when you came down for, I think it was an Ole Miss Alabama game that I've told that story about how you became center stage at the quad that day. Well, Robert, I tell you what, best of your family. We will continue our conversations during the season,
1: Paul,
0: I hope. Yes, sir.
1: Hey, Paul. I really, really do miss Tammy, and I hope Tammy is out there. Really miss you, and really miss all your listeners, and me too, buddy.
0: Well, thank you. We will be right back.
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5: Hello?
4: Yes? 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
5: Yes.
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14: Writer, the New Orleans Saints are signing wideout Chris Olave to a four-year contract extension worth up to $132 million with $90 million guaranteed, reports ESPN's Adam Schefter. Buccaneers quarterback Baker Mayfield and the team were not able to get a new contract done by Mayfield's self-imposed deadline of the start of training camp. Says that he feels a little bit disappointed and won't discuss a new contract until the end of the season. In golf, Peter Malnati fired a 61 in the first round of the Rocket Classic in Detroit and has the lead at 9-under, two shots ahead of Ricky Fowler and Ryan Draw. Plenty of day baseball, and the Twins down to their last strike in the bottom of the ninth in Minnesota.
15: Pitch swung on and hit high in the air. Deep right center field for Cody Clemens towards the big wall, and it's gone for a game-winning grand slam. And Cody Clemens has fulfilled the prophecy, and the Twins walk off the Royals for the second time in three dramatic days. All hail King Cody at home plate as the Twins win it.
14: Final call on the Treasure Island Baseball Network. Cody Clemens, the walk-off grand slam with two outs down to his final strike, his 19th of the season, as the Twins top the Royals 4-3. Also in this one, Kansas City starter Noah Cameron had a no-hitter, broken up in the seventh, but the Twins are up there for the four and the ninth. Braves take down the Rangers 3-2 at the Trop. White Sox over the Yankees 2-1 in 11 innings.
16: It's Evan Cohen. Coming up Friday, the Vikings and Falcons are both holding QB competitions in training camp, but has one job already been decided even before it gets started? It's on Sportsmanlike 6 a.m. Eastern right here on ESPN Radio, ESPN2, and ESPNU.

0: time that he finally is genuinely in an MVP conversation. Next.
1: Number one.
2: All right, Amber. Number one spot to me goes to the quarterback of the three-time Super Bowl champion Kansas City Chiefs. I think the narrative really sets up for Mahomes. I think there's so much smack amongst the analytic folks that he hasn't put up the same numbers and that he continues to tail off. I thought they just, again, had one of these seasons where everything went against them. So, Amber, if you're looking at your red zone channel and he's throwing for five touchdown passes again to Travis Kelce and to others, I think everybody's going to change their opinion and swing back hard the other way. That Mahomes is without question the best player in the NFL, that he's the best when the game is on the line in the first, second, third, and fourth quarters. And if the Chiefs do have a big bounce back year, I think the narrative really fits for Patrick Mahomes to win another MVP. Amber, what do you think?
0: That had to have made our producer Stosh happy that you were willing to put Patrick Mahomes on the list. Since I made him sit through a show a few days ago where we took calls on how Patrick Mahomes is no longer one of the best quarterbacks in the NFL at all. Some people had him outside of the top 10, which that was lunacy, but I'm not willing to put him in the MVP conversation right now. For me, Josh Allen is in that conversation. That's got to make Stosh happy. Josh Allen, we're talking obviously about a dual threat quarterback. Yes, there are changes in Buffalo. Changes that Josh is very, very familiar with. He practically handpicked Joe Brady as his head coach now. So I don't think the changes are going to be a detriment here to his development like maybe they would be in other places, or my concern with why, for example, I don't have Lamar on this list, right? Because I don't know what's going to happen there as Jesse Minter as his head coach. With here, with Josh Allen, I know he's familiar with Brady and I'm not worried about it. Plus, he's got DJ Moore now as a weapon. I think this could be another MVP season for Josh Allen, who's now a dad. Aaron Goldhammer, and seems to have a new outlook on life. There you go.
2: Well, there are very different top five MVP
0: Very
2: lists.
0: Different. We didn't have one single crossover on our lists. I love it. Coming up next, Ian has been in Chicago all week for Big Ten Media Days. Today, he caught up with the new head coach of Michigan, Kyle Whittingham. You're going to hear that conversation.
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6: Good Thursday evening to you from the High Plains of Midland, Texas. The Arkansas Travelers on the road this week, taking on the Rockhounds. It's game three of a six-game series tonight. Travs got into the win column last night with an 11-9 victory. They jumped out with nine runs in the first two innings and then hung on to the finish to get the victory and even this series at a game apiece. Tonight, it's a battle of left-handers. Veteran lefty Nico Telesher for the Travs, making his 19th appearance of the season. Nico with a 5-6 record and a 4.91 ERA up against Rockhound lefty Jamie Arnold, a first-round pick of the A's last year. Arnold making his 19th start. He is 4-5 this season, earned run average of 4.04. Travs and Rockhounds tonight from here in Midland. This is the Visit Hot Springs pregame show. 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I'm Stephen Davis. Damon Poole is our studio producer tonight back in Little Rock. It's great to have you along as well. Coming up, we'll chat with one of the Travs' hottest hitters, Josh Hood. He blasted a double and a home run last night. Hood has been swinging the bat well of late. We'll talk to him about that and more coming up next. Getting you set for Travs baseball on the road in Midland on 106.7 Buzz 2.
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6: Welcome to Visit Hot Springs pregame show. Day three in Midland for the Travs. Taking on the Rockhounds again tonight off an 11-9 win last night. Big part of that win was the guy we're about to talk to, infielder Josh Hood. Let's start there before we branch out. Take us through last night. A couple really good swings for a double and a home run. You've been swinging it much better here of late. What's got you comfortable at the plate right now?
8: You know, just adjustments, man. That's what the name of the game. So constantly making adjustments, figuring out what's working for me. Luckily I've, you know, just had some things click together here as of recent. So just, you know, riding that wave.
6: It seems like you're one of those guys that can not have a great swing or look like you're not on the first pitch of an at-bat and then square one up. And that happened last night for you. Is that part of what you're talking about with adjustments, of just stick to the plan that you have going into a night day and trust that if you do your thing, it's going to work out?
8: Yeah, absolutely. You go up there with a plan every time, whether that's a simple thought, just, you know, starting earlier, or what pitch you're looking for. And if it doesn't go well, like in the first pitch of the at-bat or in the beginning of the at-bat, you can just make tiny adjustments based off of that. So if I was just, you know, a little under one before early in that bat, just, you know, make a mental change, like, okay, let's try and swing above this ball a little bit. And sometimes that works out, like it did yesterday.
6: Yeah, two balls you hit well yesterday, a double and a home run. How did those feel coming off the bat? It looked to me, at least from upstairs, like the first one had a better chance to go out than the second one, but it was the opposite way around.
8: Yeah, I mean, I got both of them pretty good. But yeah, just staying on the ball. First one was a slider. I had fouled one off the pitch before, and luckily was able to stay on that one. Was able to put a good swing, get on plane with it nice, hit it off the base of the wall. And then the homer is just the one that the swing might not look as pretty as the one before, but I was able to just catch it a little more out front. Got some good barrel on it, and luckily the wind wasn't fighting too hard against it, so I was able to get out.
6: Year two in the Texas League for you. You've played everywhere a bunch now. Is this the craziest ballpark to hit in, just with the way the outfield wall is and the funky things that can happen? You never know when you hit a ball where it might end up exactly between the wall and the wind.
8: Yeah, it's definitely a really interesting park. You know, you got the super short porch over and right where it looks like they built the bullpen in on the field, which is, you know, odd in and of itself. But then you got the weird bullpen out and left. It shoots out to like 380 or something, not too far from the foul pole, but then comes in a little bit, and you got the big walls all around. So yeah, it definitely is an interesting park for sure.
6: Talking to Travs infielder Josh Hood, mentioned second year for you with the Travs. How are you different 2026 versus 2025, both on the field and off the field?
8: Just another year, man, getting older, getting wiser, I guess. Another year around the game. You know, I really enjoy continuing to learn about myself, and continuing to forge, you know, new relationships with, you know, coaches and teammates. So I'm just super grateful to be here. Just another year, and that's it. Just grateful.
6: All right, let's pull back the curtain. Give us an example of something you've learned about yourself in the last 12 to 15 months, something where you went, okay, this is me. This is how I am.
8: Yeah, I mean, there's a lot of things. You don't really, you know, there's not really any huge revelations, you know, that are made from year to year. It's kind of just little things that just add up with parts of your game. Like these certain things make me feel ready to go that day. Any given day, these drills are ones that make me feel really comfortable and confident in my game. So it's kind of just little things like that that you just continue to build off of and become more confident in your routine and as you just grow as a player.
9: All right, when you do get away from the baseball field, what's occupying your time now? Same guy there? Any of the interests change? How are you keeping busy, especially on off days?
8: Yeah, I mean, I'm relatively the same guy. I like to find time to connect with my friends back home, whether that's playing some Xbox late at night. It's one of the good things about being in the Texas League and not out west at the moment. Stuff like that wasn't really possible with the time difference, but it's good I get to connect with friends back home then. But other than that, recently I've started taking interest in, I've been making pizzas. That's one thing. I started making homemade pizzas in the oven. Been experimenting with stuff like that, so that's been occupying my time other than the video games and that kind of stuff.
9: Best pizza you've made so far at home is what toppings, like what all are we putting into this thing?
8: I mean, I've really just been focusing on the crispiness and okay. The shape of the pie. That's been getting better and better every
9: totally
8: time.
9: Homemade.
8: Yeah. I've been making the dough and all that. But yeah, when I get back, I want to try a little pepperoni ricotta and honey pie that I've been seeing. I want to give it a try. It looks good.
9: Sounds good. Sounds delicious. Maybe bring one to the field and we can sample it sometime. Yeah. Josh, congrats on a great game last night. Keep it up.
8: Thank you. Appreciate it.
9: Travs infielder Josh Hood with us. Starting lineups for the Travs and Rockhounds coming next on 106.7 Buzz 2.
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9: 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Leading off tonight, playing center field, Johnny Farmello. Hitting second at second base, Charlie Pagliarini. Hunter Fitzgerald hits third tonight. He plays first base. Batting cleanup, the third baseman, Caleb Calley. Josh Karen hits fifth tonight and is the designated hitter. Batting sixth and catching, Aaron McKeithen. Josh Hood hits seventh. He's the shortstop. Batting eighth, playing left field, Jared Sundstrom. And Blake Rambush bats ninth, and he is the right fielder tonight with left-hander Nico Telesheh starting on the mound. So again for the Travs, it's Farmello in center. Pagliarini at second, Fitzgerald at first. Callie at third, Karen the DH, McKeithen catching, Hood at short, Sundstrom in left, and Rambush in right with Telesheh on the mound. The Midland Rockhounds are the AA affiliate of the Athletics, record of 46-51 this year, 14-15 this half. Their manager is Gregorio Petit. And their lineup tonight has Casey Yamauchi leading off, playing second base. Hitting second, playing right field, Devin Taylor. Leo DeFries hits third. He's the shortstop. Batting fourth and catching, Cole Kahn. Davis Diaz bats fifth. He's the designated hitter. Hitting sixth, playing first base, Brennan Malone. Bobby Bozer bats seventh and plays center field. Hitting eighth in left field, Clark Elliott. And batting ninth is the third baseman, Justin Reimer, with left-hander Jamie Arnold on the mound for the Rockhounds tonight. So again, for Midland this evening, it's Yamauchi at second, Taylor in right, DeFries at short, Khan catching, Diaz the DH, Malone at first, Bozer in center, Elliott in left, and Reimer at third with Arnold on the mound. Our umpiring crew for tonight is set up this way. Over at third base is Caden Titchener. First base umpire, crew chief Stone Garver. And the man behind the plate tonight calling balls and strikes is Tyler Vandewater. It's throwback weekend here in Midland. The Rockhounds are celebrating the 90s this weekend. A lot of good tunes being played on the PA system. I'm a kid of the 90s, so I'm a little biased. And they're throwing it back to the affiliate they had then, the Midland Angels, although they're not calling it the Angels because they are no longer affiliated with that club. They're just going with the old school logo, the big block M over the state of Texas with the star out where Midland would be in the Lone Star State. There used to be a halo over the corner of that M on the actual logo, but they've taken that away. And they're wearing throwback style jerseys tonight, but they are pink lettering instead of red. It's a bit of an odd look, kind of hard to see the numbers and letters on them, but they are in that style of the Midland Angels from the 90s, who didn't win a ton of ball games, but had some big names come through. Of course, they were the longtime affiliate here in Midland after the Cubs left. Angels came in as the affiliate and then had a quick stretch where they were not in the Texas League, and then the Angels returned to the Texas League, of course, with the Travs in 2001, and were the Travs affiliate from 2001 till 2016, a 16-year stretch that the Angels were in the Texas League as Travelers. Well, affiliations of the Angels with both of these clubs tonight, but throwing it further back to when the Midland club was affiliated with the Angels for this throwback weekend. We're going to be a delayed start tonight. We were scheduled for 7 o'clock, but we are very near 7 p.m. straight up, and the Rockhounds have not even taken the field yet. So they are really slowing things down tonight. It's okay with the Travs, though. Their starting pitcher, Nico Telesheh, is still warming up in the bullpen. So maybe a slightly delayed start will benefit the Travs as well. See if the Travs offense can do what they did early last night and put up some big run totals to get this game started. Travs had 6 in the first and 3 in the second last night. Another warm day here in Midland. 98 degrees is our game time temperature tonight. Clear skies. There has not been a cloud anywhere here today. And the wind right to left, fairly strong. It is at 13 miles per hour, right to left, over from the right field corner to the left field corner. Feels stronger than that marking of 13 miles per hour, but that's what it says for tonight for game 3 of this 6-game series as the Rockhounds finally trot onto the field. And we'll step aside, come back and have some baseball for you. First pitch from Midland for the Travs coming next on your home for Travs baseball, 106.7 Buzz 2.
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